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can wait all night. What's it gonna be, boy? Yes or no? What's it gonna be, boy? Yes or no?

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4: Hey everybody, Brian Adams here, and welcome to another edition of Brian Adams Radio. For the next few hours, we're throwing the doors wide open. We got everything from Bowie, Aerosmith, to Radiohead, Neil Young, Thin Lizzy, and a few of my own. Gotta do it. There's plenty of stories in between the songs, so let's get all tangled up in it. No doubt kicking things off with Spiderwebs on Brian.

This is Brian Adams, and you're listening to Brian Adams Radio. Some songs start with a riff, and this one started with the title. Scorpions drummer Herman Rarebell, hope I said that right, has said that the phrase "Rock You Like a Hurricane" came to him first. He brought it to the band, the guy started working on the lyrics and the guitar riff, and they turned it into an anthem. Put it all together, and you get one of those songs that seems purpose-built for an arena. It's the Scorpions' "Rock You Like a Hurricane."

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This is Brian Adams, and you're listening to Brian Adams Radio. Here's one of music's great title mysteries. Everybody knows the chorus. Everyone sings along. And I'm willing to bet a lot of people think that this song is called What's Going On. Makes sense. They sing it about 20 times. But Linda Perry and Four Non Blondes called it What's Up because there was already a famous song called What's Going On by Marvin Gaye. Probably wise not to compete with that one. Linda and I would end up touring together a few years later, but here's her song, What's Up? Four Non Blondes. 25.

Adams Radio, and I'm Brian Adams. David Bowie was already a superstar by the time he made this next record, but in 1983, he decided to change the formula again. He brought in Nile Rodgers from Chic to produce, and Nile initially thought that Bowie wanted him for his avant-garde side, but Bowie had other plans. He reportedly showed Nile a simple guitar idea and said, "Nile, darling, I think this is a hit." Nile wasn't sure, but he rearranged it, added an unmistakable groove, and Bowie ended up with one of the biggest records of his career. The guy had good instincts. This is Let's Dance on Brian Adams Radio.

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Adams, and this is Brian Adams Radio. If you've ever wondered why Steve Tyler sounds a little different on Aerosmith's first album, there's a reason. He said that when he made that record, he wasn't completely comfortable with his own voice yet. He was trying to sound a little more like some of the soul artists he admired. But then you get on to Dream On. That screen near the end is Steven Tyler finding another gear entirely. And amazingly, he started writing pieces of this song years before Aerosmith even existed. Every great singer eventually finds their voice, and Steven certainly found his. I love Steven's voice. This is Aerosmith, Dream On.

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This is Brian Adams, and you're listening to Brian Adams Radio. Here's a great example of a band becoming famous for a song they weren't entirely sure they wanted to be famous for. Creep was Radiohead's breakthrough song, but guitarist Johnny Greenwood apparently wasn't terribly fond of it when they were recording it. Those huge blasts of guitar you hear just before the chorus? The story goes he was trying to sabotage the song. Instead, he accidentally gave it one of the most recognizable sounds. And that's rock and roll for you. Even an act of rebellion can become a massive hook. Radiohead and Creep on Brian Adams Radio. When you're in

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1: Covering a classic is always a dangerous game, especially when the original is Simon and Garfunkel. The Lemonheads recorded Mrs. Robinson around the 25th anniversary of the film The Graduate, and frontman Evan Dando wasn't exactly enthusiastic about doing it. In fact, he's spoken pretty openly over the years about not particularly liking their version. Unfortunately for him, everybody else did. It became one of the band's best-known records and introduced plenty of 90s kids to a song written for a generation earlier. Sometimes the audience gets the final vote. And this is Lemonheads, Mrs. Robinson, right here on Brian Adams Radio.

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Hello, I'm Brian Adams, and this is Brian Adams Radio. Thanks for tuning in. Now, here's another band that discovered one song can completely change people's idea of who you are. Sugar Ray started out much heavier than most people remember. Punk, funk, metal, loud guitars, and plenty of attitude. Then they recorded this laid-back little song called Fly, massive hit. Suddenly, millions of people thought Sugar Ray had always been a pop band. It's funny how one record can rewrite your entire introduction. From 1996,

This is Brian Adams, and you're listening to Brian Adams Radio. Billy Corgan has said the pressure around making Siamese Dream was enormous. The Smashing Pumpkins had had some success on their first record, but Billy believed album number two had to break through. If it didn't, he was seriously considering ending the band. Then came Siamese Dream. It debuted in the top 10, eventually sold millions of records, and established the Pumpkins as one of the defining alternative bands of the 1990s. And here's the interesting contradiction. The song Today sounds bright and almost euphoric, but Corgan wrote it during one of the darkest periods of his life. Sometimes the happiest sounding records carry the heaviest stories. Smashing Pumpkins and Today.

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0: 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There are artists who spend their entire careers trying to have one musical identity. Everlast managed to have several. Before this next song, he was part of the House of Pain.
1: Pack it up, pack it in, let me begin.
0: And that's him on Jump Around. Then he essentially started again, acoustic guitar, blues, rock, hip-hop, and storytelling all mixed together. What It's Like became another huge hit, but for completely different reasons. That's a pretty impressive second act. Everlast, What It's Like on Bryan Adams Radio.

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Sheryl Crow has always had a knack for making something thoughtful sound completely effortless. She wrote this next one after watching the news and deciding everybody could use a little escape. The result was 4 minutes of sunshine with a pretty simple philosophy. You may not be able to control everything around you, but you can still

This is Brian Adams, and you're listening to Brian Adams Radio. The great Neil Young took performing this next song very seriously. Normally, he played Rockin' on the Free World later in his concerts when he and the band were already warmed up and running hot. So when he had to perform it cold on Saturday Night Live in 1989, Neil apparently spent half an hour working out beforehand just to get himself physically up for the concert speed. As he put it, your machine has to be stoked. Watch that performance and you'll understand exactly what he meant. That's commitment. And that's the legendary Neil Young, Rockin' in the Free World.

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Thanks for listening to Brian Adams Radio. Glad to have you on board. Kenny Loggins once described the sound of this next record as him doing Jerry Rafferty doing Bob Dylan. I'll let you decide whether you hear that. But there is another familiar voice hiding in there. Eddie Money sings background vocals on the track. And of course, I'm All Right became forever connected with Caddyshack, the film, proving once again that sometimes the right song and the right movie can become inseparable. Try hearing this one without picturing the gopher. Kenny Loggins,

playing the biggest rock and roll anthems and more. This is Bryan Adams with Bryan Adams Radio. There are guitar sounds that practically identify the band before the singer ever opens his mouth. Thin Lizzy had one of them. Scott Gorham and Brian Robertson developed those harmonized twin guitar lines with Phil Lynott right down the middle. Bassist, singer, songwriter, poet, and one of Ireland's great rock stars. And there's a funny thing about their biggest hit. The Boys Are Back in Town almost didn't make the album Jailbreak. The band had recorded a pile of songs, and this wasn't necessarily considered one of the obvious standouts. And then their manager heard it and said, "Fellas, you gotta put this on the record." It became the song that broke Thin Lizzy around the world. The Boys Are Back in Town on Bryan Adams Radio.

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0: Matchbox 20 with 3AM. Rob Thomas wrote that song when he was still a teenager during an incredibly difficult period when his mother was battling cancer. Years later, millions of people would sing those words back to him. That's one of the extraordinary things about songs. They can begin as something intensely personal, one person trying to make sense of one moment in their life, and then somehow it ends up belonging to everybody. And that's a pretty good thought to end on. Thanks for hanging out and listening to these songs and stories with me this week. We'll dig through the collection and find another batch for you next time. Until then, look after yourselves, look after each other, and roll with the punches. I'm Brian Adams. Thanks for listening.
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2: There is a lot of talk in the off season about all of the new broadcast changes coming into effect. But it really wasn't until the season itself started this week that it dawned on people, oh, wait, if I want to watch the Stanley Cup Finals, I'm going to have to pay for it?
3: Yeah, because for decades, you could just watch it for free on CBC, or at least with your cable subscription that cost half as much as it does now.
2: Well, an advocacy group is pushing the federal government to enforce legislation that would get us back to that.
3: I wish them well.
2: Basically, the idea is, if something is considered important enough to be a major Canadian event, you shouldn't be able to put it entirely behind a paywall.
3: I get the sentiment here, but given how much Rogers is paying for all the rights, the deal just closed with MLSE. Good luck to them.
2: It is a bit of a pipe dream. You're not wrong about that. But it's also not totally unimaginable. They already do this in the UK, and Australia, I know, has their own version of this rule. Right now, the focus is on, and hear me out here, the Stanley Cup Final.
3: Okay.
2: But here's the bigger question. Because how long before other groups gripe about things that they think they should get access to without a paywall, how long before those people start piping up if something like this gets passed?
3: Right. I wouldn't worry about it because there's no way that this happens. So
2: probably not.
3: Yeah.
2: But I'm just saying, once the precedent is there,
3: what
2: would then stop an NFL from making Super Bowl stream only? Clearly, they make a ton of traditional ad revenue from the networks.
3: Exactly.
2: But, or the World Series, the Olympics. I don't know if it ever comes to this. I really hope it never does. But even news coverage during an emergency? Could you imagine if you had to pay to access
3: that? That'd be real messed up. I don't see that happening. I feel like this group that's trying to get this done may have too much time on their hands.
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2: Got a weird one this morning, and you're going to need to follow the bouncing ball here.
3: Okay.
2: Headlines: Ken Urker found dead at a home in Louisiana on his birthday at just 34 years old.
3: Now, you're saying that name like I should know who that is.
2: He is the boyfriend of Gypsy Rose Blanchard and father of their almost two-year-old daughter.
3: Again, assuming that I know who you're talking about here.
2: If the name Gypsy Rose is familiar, it's because she went to jail for 8 years for second-degree murder of her own mother.
3: Okay.
2: So, now, she's already put out a statement saying she believes Ken died of an overdose, although she doesn't know whether it was intentional or accidental. But she also stressed that Ken did not have a known drug problem, and she'd actually never seen him use drugs. So now the entire internet is pretty much thinking the same thing here.
3: Did she kill him too?
2: I mean, not a stretch, all things considered here, right?
3: Now, I'm sorry. You said follow the bouncing ball. I'm a little slow on the uptake.
2: Yeah.
3: I want to rewind for a second. She killed her own mother?
2: Okay, so technically, no. She arranged for her boyfriend at the time to kill her. And I'm not trying to defend her, but she did plan her mother's murder after years of abuse.
3: Okay, so this is the guy who killed her mother.
2: Again, no. No, that was her ex, Nicholas, her online boyfriend, who was convicted of first-degree murder and sentenced to life in prison without parole.
3: Wow.
2: Yeah, Gypsy Rose also did her time in prison. An HBO documentary came out about all of this called Mommy Dead and Dearest.
3: There's a documentary?
2: Mommy Dead and Dearest.
3: Oh my gosh.
2: I'm serious. So this Ken guy was enthralled. He started writing her letters in prison. They got engaged. Then they split up. She married another guy, Ryan, when she was in prison. She dumped him as soon as she got out of jail, got back together with Ken. They had a baby together, and now Ken is dead. So, I don't want to point fingers here, but...
3: Did anybody else's eyes go across trying to dot that together?
2: Yeah.
3: I feel like I need the one order wall with the threads connecting everything together. Wow.
2: There's a rabbit hole for y'all to just go down today if you're interested.
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2: There is a lot of talk in the off season about all of the new broadcast changes coming into effect. But it really wasn't until the season itself started this week that it dawned on people, oh, wait, if I want to watch the Stanley Cup Finals, I'm going to have to pay for it?
3: Yeah, because for decades, you could just watch it for free on CBC, or at least with your cable subscription that cost half as much as it does now.
2: Well, an advocacy group is pushing the federal government to enforce legislation that would get us back to that.
3: I wish them well.
2: Basically, the idea is, if something is considered important enough to be a major Canadian event, you shouldn't be able to put it entirely behind a paywall.
3: I get the sentiment here, but given how much Rogers is paying for all the rights, the deal just closed with MLSE. Good luck to them.
2: It is a bit of a pipe dream. You're not wrong about that. But it's also not totally unimaginable. They already do this in the UK, and Australia, I know, has their own version of this rule. Right now, the focus is on, and hear me out here, the Stanley Cup Final.
3: Okay.
2: But here's the bigger question. Because how long before other groups gripe about things that they think they should get access to without a paywall, how long before those people start piping up if something like this gets passed?
3: Right. I wouldn't worry about it because there's no way that this happens. So
2: probably not.
3: Yeah.
2: But I'm just saying, once the precedent is there,
3: what
2: would then stop an NFL from making Super Bowl stream only? Clearly, they make a ton of traditional ad revenue from the networks.
3: Exactly.
2: But, or the World Series, the Olympics. I don't know if it ever comes to this. I really hope it never does. But even news coverage during an emergency? Could you imagine if you had to pay to access
3: that? That'd be real messed up. I don't see that happening. I feel like this group that's trying to get this done may have too much time on their hands.
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2: Have you ever heard of the saying, no woman ever started an argument with a man while he was doing the dishes? This is George Giesen from Porky's, and I tend to agree. It must be something to do with the warm water, because at our house, the same can be said about a hot tub. The rule for the hot tub is no heavy subjects and no complaining. What we get in return is a secret circle of laughter, listening, and sharing. And if you want to add reliability, therapeutic benefits, and really rock your world, then you should get a Bullfrog. 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
2: Got a weird one this morning, and you're going to need to follow the bouncing ball here.
3: Okay.
2: Headlines: Ken Urker found dead at a home in Louisiana on his birthday at just 34 years old.
3: Now, you're saying that name like I should know who that is.
2: He is the boyfriend of Gypsy Rose Blanchard and father of their almost two-year-old daughter.
3: Again, assuming that I know who you're talking about here.
2: Okay. If the name Gypsy Rose is familiar, it's because she went to jail for 8 years for second-degree murder of her own mother.
3: Okay.
2: So, now, she's already put out a statement saying she believes Ken died of an overdose, although she doesn't know whether it was intentional or accidental. But she also stressed that Ken did not have a known drug problem, and she'd actually never seen him use drugs. So now the entire internet is pretty much thinking the same thing here.
3: Did she kill him too?
2: I mean, not a stretch, all things considered here, right?
3: Now, I'm sorry. You said follow the bouncing ball. I'm a little slow on the uptake.
2: Yeah.
3: I want to rewind for a second. She killed her own mother?
2: Okay, so technically, no. She arranged for her boyfriend at the time to kill her. And I'm not trying to defend her, but she did plan her mother's murder after years of abuse.
3: Okay, so this is the guy who killed her mother.
2: Again, no. No, that was her ex, Nicholas, her online boyfriend, who was convicted of first-degree murder and sentenced to life in prison without parole.
3: Wow.
2: Yeah, Gypsy Rose also did her time in prison. An HBO documentary came out about all this called Mommy Dead and Dearest.
3: There's a documentary?
2: Mommy Dead and Dearest.
3: Oh my gosh.
2: I'm serious. So this Ken guy was enthralled. He started writing her letters in prison.
3: Oh, they got engaged.
2: Then they split up. She married another guy, Ryan, when she was in prison. She dumped him as soon as she got out of jail, got back together with Ken. They had a baby together, and now Ken is dead. So, I don't want to point fingers here, but...
3: Did anybody else's eyes go cross trying to dot that together?
2: Yeah.
3: I feel like I need the law and order wall with the threads connecting everything together. Wow.
2: There's a rabbit hole for y'all to just go down today if you're interested.
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1: Welcome to Canada Life Place, where the London Knights will host the Flint Firebirds this afternoon on a beautiful Sunday in downtown London. 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
0: Stubbs.
1: Welcome to Canada Life Place, where the London Knights will host the Flint Firebirds this afternoon on a beautiful Sunday in downtown London. The Knights come in at 4-0 on the season, looking for their best start to a season in 30 years. 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

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One of the big questions coming in today, would Ryan Brown play? He left the win over North Bay on Friday night with an injury. The answer is no. Now, the good news is, and Rick Stedman had told us this after the game, the injury, not as bad as it appeared, but it will keep him out day-to-day. He will not play today. Who knows? If this was a playoff game, if this was Game 5 in a different way, Game 5 of a series, maybe he goes. But this is Game 5 of the season. It's best to get back to 100%. The Knights still without Max Sokolovsky. He is out and will be out for a couple of weeks with a lower body injury. That was announced going back to Friday night. We will talk about Between the Pipes, which is brought to you by the plumbing division of Donaldson Home Services, because great plumbing starts with the pipes. We'll get to that in just a moment. Right now, we will pause for the singing of the Star Spangled Banner and O Canada as we go down to ice level and join St. Nicholas Catholic School with today's anthems.

The 4-0 London Knights meet the 2-2 Flint Firebirds early in the 2026-2027 Ontario Hockey League season. Good afternoon. My name is Mike Stubbs. As we look between the pipes for Donaldson Home Services, Alexei Medvedev making his second consecutive start. All he did on Friday night in his return from Vancouver Canucks training camp and preseason was stop 38 of 39. Credited his teammates. At one point, Cohen Bidgood of the Knights blocked a shot inside the blue line. Medvedev skated all the way out from his crease to tap him on the shin pads to say thanks for that, because Medvedev felt he had misplayed a puck in behind the net. Alexei Medvedev comes in.

0: with a goals against average so far this season of 1 and a save percentage of .974. At the other end of the ice, a man making his OHL debut. This doesn't happen every day, but it will today for Liam Edcombe of the Flint Firebirds. He's from Grimsby. He played last year with the Pelham Panthers in the GOHL, grew up playing with the Niagara North Stars. Knights in white, crimson, green, gold, and black from left to right, Firebirds in navy blue. And we are underway on Pause Your PBRs as the Firebirds will launch the puck ahead down into the London end. Knights go chasing, Pippurainen back in behind his net, lost the puck, tapped to the side of the net. Getting after that was Vandeven to block it and keep it away from any kind of danger. And now the London Knights look to clear this out, but a long shot from Bogus from the left point goes into the glove of Medvedev. He stretched out. That would have gone wide. Medvedev reaching out and getting it. We talked about his long arms. Producer Kyle Ramey found Alexei Medvedev's wingspan, 6'7.5", for a guy who's 6'3". Do we have any doctors who are listening right now who can tell us, are you supposed to be able to stretch your arms out wide and that's your height? Should that be your wingspan? We did ask Alexei after the game, can you touch post to post? He said, oh yeah, we're going to get him to do that on video this week. Off the draw, Paul lets the puck go to Darian Anderson, gets a puck to the net. Lombardi on the backhand scores! Jimmy Lombardi, 29 seconds into the game, and the captain of the Flint Firebirds makes it 1-0. Nobody picked up Lombardi. As he got to the side of the net, he was able to wrap that around the net on the backhand after it was tipped, and in it goes, and the Flint Firebirds have the first goal this afternoon. Big question coming in, will the London Knights score a goal in the first period? That is something they have yet to do, even though they are 4-0. They've scored the first goal of the game in now 3 of 5 of their games, not getting it this afternoon, but they had yet to get a goal in the first period. And, well, the first goal goes to Flint. Knights start from their own end. Out into center ice, Kapagiridis, who had a pair of assists against his former team on Friday night, tries a pass ahead to Bidgood. That misses, and that will bring about an icing call. Kapagiridis has this great IQ and skill set. And this is one of those things that has you looking directly at Mark Hunter and the management and scouting on the London Knights, where they identified Jonathan Kapagiridis, who maybe hadn't had the offensive numbers last year with North Bay, and said, you know what, this guy might be able to do some of that. So far as a London Knight, that's exactly what he has done. Off the draw, the puck is swatted toward Alexei Medvedev. He'll cover it and hang on, and we've got 19:01 to go in a first period that already has a goal in it. 1-0, the Firebirds in the lead. And this first period is a presentation of MedPoint Healthcare. 14 family doctors and 30 specialists. 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Face off in the London end. Won by the Knights. Puck flipped in the air by McCaslin, and that will drop down at the Flint blue line. Blyke chops it ahead. Stopped up by Kapagiridis. Now fed into the Flint end, and Liam Edcombe will stop that, and he will hang on. We mentioned this is his first OHL start, played for the Pelham Panthers last year. If you read his name, there is a G in it, which makes it look like Edgecombe. He goes with Edcombe, and he's the guy the Knights must find a way through this afternoon. Flint right now has 3 goaltenders. Trenton Bennett, massive, hulking, New Jersey Devils draft pick. He is 6'8". He is injured at the moment. So Mason Corville had played all games, all 4 of them for Flint up to today. And now Edcombe makes his OHL debut. The Firebirds get the puck down into the London end. The Knights will carry out quickly down right wing. Ritson, a backhand, gets inside the Flint line. Firebirds clear. Cunningham overskated the puck, then reached behind himself, got it, and sends it deep. Medvedev hacks a backhand up the boards. Bogus will block that at the left point. He was a draft pick of the Sarnia Sting. He'll head the puck around the boards. It goes off the skate of Jackson Cover. Cover, though, will track it down. And now the puck is tossed in the air by Caleb Mitchell, and it goes down the ice. Bogus back into his own zone for Flint. Pass up the stick of Cunningham. Hotless, a former Niagara Ice Dog, will send that in on the London Knight net. And Pieperinen back to get it. His clearing attempt is blocked. Puck sent on goal and deflected by Beauchesne. And Medvedev makes a good save. Cover down the right side of center. He will pitch the puck in behind the Flint net. Banging after that, Mike Zakharov, and the puck is cleared into center. Ryan Brown not in the lineup today. Zakharov has drawn in. Brown out day-to-day with an upper body injury. Knights also missing Max Sokolovsky, who is out week-to-week with a lower body injury. The Firebirds are dealing with a lot of injuries on their side as well, including Trenton Bennett, who could come back and effectively be their number one goalie. Zakharov from Tomsk, Russia, out into center. He'll chip a puck ahead to Kompo. Now to Zakharov. He'll backhand that one across the Flint blue line. Firebirds Blyke slides this through center. It'll slither inside the London Knight zone and deep, and Kompo will be back and pick it up for the Knights. He rounds behind his net, a backhand ahead to Leet. Rody Leet deflects that to center for London. Darian Anderson intercepts, and he'll wrap that one down deep into the Knight zone. McCaslin trying to clear out, blocked at the right point. Drifted in along the end boards. Firebirds chasing. Anderson looking for it. Puck played on the right side. And back out to the right point. Now to Blyke at the left point. He'll try a shot, and that one hit Kompo. Puck bounces back to that right point. Lifted in deep once again by the Firebirds. Jammed up on the boards by Cooper McCaslin. Lucas Nutting, who's from Lambeth, trying to keep a puck alive. And that one is chopped out through center ice, and the Knights get a chance to change and take very quick advantage of it. The only guy still on the ice is Cooper McCaslin in what has turned into a long shift after Flint had the Knights hemmed. The Firebirds so far in games this year, if they were going to criticize themselves for one thing, it would be not getting fast starts. Well, they got the fastest of starts. Here is Van Gorp gets in and tries a shot from the slot, and that is knocked aside by Edgecombe. And cleared into center ice where Van Gorp skates back in for the Knights. Van Gorp right side. Stolen by the Firebirds. Pushed through center. Gazzetti will give chase. He was a draft pick from the 2026 selection by the Flint Firebirds. Cole Gazzetti, just 16 years of age. Not the biggest guy. He will come in at 5'6", 155. But he made this team, and he's got a ton of skill. Knights to center. Carson Harmer got spun around at the red line. Knights will get the puck in deep as we approach the five-minute mark in this opening period. Here is a steal. Zocco. Zocco from the high slot. Wrist shot. And that one hit the leg of Bogus and missed. Now the Firebirds have it, and Fellinger will get this to center. He's from Wawa, Ontario. Doesn't get it any further than center, and Mitchell is back in across the Flint line to the left side to LeGallic, trying to wrist shot and fan. Here is LeGallic, again controlling. LeGallic giving off to Zocco. He gets stick checked in the puck. Will slide to center ice. Vandeven waiting there for the London Knights. Nice pass ahead to Nordmark. Wires a shot that goes high off the glass. And that goes out of play. 14:31 to go. 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That ooh came from the rocket that was unleashed by Marcus Nordmark. He scored his first OHL goal against North Bay on Friday night. He had 10 shots the previous Friday against Owen Sound. And Ryerson Leenders made sure he did not score, but it wasn't easy. Leenders made a lot of great saves in that game. Pieperinen trying to keep a puck in, could not, and now throws center ice. The Firebirds across the London line. Graziano plays the puck into the left corner, and Kapagiorgidis will bring this out for London. Across the red line he comes, down into Firebirds territory. Kapagiorgidis back out to Pieperinen. He shoots, and that one goes wide to the glove side of Edgecombe. Played ahead. Good job by Pieperinen getting a stick on it in center. Kept that away from Cooper Williams. Puck played into the slot. Quick shot off the stick of Bonnieman. And now from the right side, the Firebirds score. Bit of a broken play as the puck just skipped free and the Firebirds have a 2-0 lead. And not having a hot start, that's not anything to do with their game today. Cooper Williams scores. He's been a big offensive force so far for the Flint Firebirds. And you might take a look at the family tree of Cooper Williams and say, oh, his dad is Jason Williams. And he's a hockey player. Must be that Jason Williams. It actually is not. It is not that Jason Williams, the one that we know for great coaching in this area, back in the GOHL right now, and certainly for his career in the National Hockey League. And what a great story Jason Williams had getting to the National Hockey League. It involves a VCR and videotapes. Hotless comes in with a shot up high. That hit Medvedev in the mask. Shots are 6-2 Flint. And the Knights have started slowly in this one and now find themselves in an 0-2 hole. Here is Bogus, a shot sprawling to block. That was McCaslin of the Knights. Now it's Cover. He'll drag the puck across the Flint blue line into the left corner. And Bogus moved in to try and hit him. And Cover gave him a reverse check. That could be in line for our collision of the game for Carstar. Just under 13 minutes remaining, and the Knights trail 2-0. Good test for them. You never mind seeing this. The coaching staff is probably not looking at this and saying, oh no. They're looking at this and saying, oh good, let's see what this team does down 2-0. Right now, the puck skips out into center, and Vandeven, Boston Bruins draft pick, is back to retrieve it. Here is Vandeven to Ritson. He will deflect the puck in behind the Flint net. Edcombe clears it around the boards. Paul takes that for Flint. Paul, a pass to Graziano. He will turn. He had a man leap coming toward him, so he gets it ahead to Klaukant, and Klaukant moves into the London zone. Cut to the right side with a shot that went high, and Caleb Mitchell will scoop that up and flip it into the air. Drops down to the Flint line. Leet after it. Leet, a pass to Kupo. He got hit and knocked down before he could get a shot away, and the Firebirds will skip this back to the London blue line. Knights through center. In across the Flint line right side. Leet snaps this rink wide. It's picked off, and Cunningham's away into center ice. Puck is played inside the London zone. Skating around to the left side is Blyke. He'll get that at the left point. Blyke moves this free. Turning is Tessier. Xavier Tessier. Leaving off at the right point, Lucas Nutting, a low shot that does not get through. In behind the London Knight net is Tessier. Gets out front, tried to center, and that's intercepted. And here is Brody Leet into center. Leet down right wing. The Knights changing. 11:19 remaining. Leet skips a backhand on goal. And that is trapped and covered by Edcombe, and we will take a break. The Firebirds out to a 2-0 start in London. 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
0: Firebirds 2, Knights no score. Bogus ahead to Anderson, dropping to Bogus inside the London line. His shot is blocked by McCaslin. Good shot block. Anderson feeds one in front, and that hit the skate of Van Gorp, and the Knights will control. 2-0, the Firebirds lead. Jimmy Lombardi got things going, and he has the puck right now. He scored the first goal of this game this afternoon, and he gets the puck to the net right now, and Medvedev drops down, and he will cover it up. 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The Knights changing up some lines. Ryan Brown hadn't been back long, but now we'll miss a couple of games out day-to-day with an upper body injury. If we look at the way that the Knights are approaching this afternoon, the blueprint for success is for clay design and build, construction and cabinetry built on trust, crafted with care. 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Flint played last night, so you know you're dealing with a team that may not have the same legs you will, but you worry about them starting fast, and that's exactly what happened because they haven't had time to think, they haven't had time to do much else other than finish a game last night, go to bed, get up, and do it all over again the next afternoon. So that is something that the London Knights were unable to match, and now they've got to dig themselves out of a 2-0 hole, but knowing that they will have those legs, much like the Knights did against North Bay, once that third period comes. On Friday night, that game was tied. We'll see what happens this time. We've got a penalty coming to the London Knights as they touch the puck. The power play will go to Flint, and we will go away to break and come back with that man advantage next. 2-0 Firebirds. 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
0: Knights are killing a penalty for Ricky Ratchett, something they did not have to do on Friday night. Here is Murata, wraps one out in front at the crossbar. A close call as the Firebirds had one deflect on goal. I think Cooper Williams got his stick on that. Went off the crossbar. Murata left side for Flint. Middle of the blue line to Bogus. Right side. Lombardi a wrist shot, and that one went high. Bounces down and back toward the left point. Corralled there by Lombardi. Springs it free to Bogus in the slot. A low shot. And out to block that was Van Gorp of the Knights. 1:05 remaining in this man advantage. Bidgood reaching for it for the Knights. Bounces back to the left point. Knights can't get it clear. Here is Lombardi, gets tripped by Bidgood. And that is going to result in another penalty for the Knights. And they are now in some trouble. Down 2 goals and down 2 men. 11 minutes and 8 seconds into this opening period. New ground for a London Knights team that has started the year very, very well. A lot of things have been flawless. The coaching staff will look and say, hey, we're finding ways to win. So let's get back to the systems, back to what is going to make us successful long term. It's not just about, hey, wow, that worked. Now the Knights get a big old test. Here is Klaukant. High slot to Bogus, top of the right circle to Murata, left side for Flint. Murata, high slot, Klaukant fires, and that one went off Harmer, and this one is actually going to deflect and come out into center. Little breather for the Knight penalty killers. 35 seconds to go in the two-man advantage. Bogus gets this one in for Flint. Whacks it off the end boards. Around to the right side. Found by Lombardi, makes a move. Lombardi looking to dish in front to Bogus. A shot. 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It's like Medvedev knew exactly what was coming. Lombardi got in too deep to shoot, and with the puck on his backhand, Medvedev knew that was coming in front, and he pushed off left to right, makes the save, and he will cover up. If we look at the Flint Firebirds and what they were looking to do coming in today, the counterattack is brought to you by Sloan Stone Design. 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They wanted the fast start. They got it. They wanted their offense to keep on clicking, and they wanted to protect Liam Edgecombe, young goaltender in net, and a guy making his first OHL start. They've got some checks and some boxes early. Right now, Flint has a penalty. Bogus picks that up, so that will mean 4-on-3 as they come in again. Graziano a shot, and that was blocked by Wood. Knights have to defend for another 6 seconds. Then it'll be 4-on-4 here as Lucas Nutting. Nutting to Smith. The shot that is stopped by Medvedev. He looks for the puck in the crease, and he will find it and hang on. So some 4-on-4 hockey when we return. 2-0. The Firebirds lead it. 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
0: 4-on-4, the Knights will get a very brief power play out of this, but right now they've got the puck. Zocco tried to ship it down low to Culver. We get a chance to watch these two go to work in a 4-on-4 situation. Paul has the puck for Flint deep in the Firebirds' end. Pass ahead in center ice. Finds Gazzetti. He's in across the London blue line left side. Gazzetti stopping, protecting the puck. Finds Tessier. Tessier moves back toward the blue line. Gets to the middle of the blue line. Hands off to Graziano, and his shot deflects off a leg and misses. Knights will be on a man advantage for about 35 seconds in 5 seconds from now. Tessier to Blyke at the left point. He'll chop this one in, knowing the time. Flint putting on some penalty killers, and the London Knights now come to center. Zocco on right wing, dropping back to Kapagiorgis, gains the Flint line and stops right side. Kapagiorgis moves to the middle of the blue line to Zocco, top of the right circle. Zocco shoots, and that one was stopped by Edgecombe, and the puck comes out into center ice. 10 seconds left in the man advantage. Zocco across the blue line to Jackson Culver. First round pick of the Senators gets through two men and plays the puck left side to Thomas Zocco. Now back to Mitchell. Penalty is over. Mitchell right side to Kapagiorgis, and the puck is poked to center by Bogus. Mitchell has it there. Teams 5 skaters aside. The score 2-0 Flint. Here is Bidgood as the first period continues for MedPoint. Visit medpoint.ca. Puck in behind the Firebirds net. And after this for Flint goes Paul. James Paul, who's from Mississauga, into center. Jimmy Lombardi could not get that past Jake Ritson of the Knights at the red line. And McCaslin in control for London. Now to Van de Ven to McCaslin. Off the stick of Ritson. Ritson scored his first OHL goal in Windsor a couple of Saturdays ago. Puck shot around the boards and out to center by Flint. McCaslin has it there. He's already got 3 goals in this very young OHL season. Knights are 4-0 coming in. Flint is 2-2. Barch has it left side of the Flint zone for London. Back out to the left point. Long try by Van de Ven and a glove save made by Edgecombe, and he will hold. 2-0 the score. The Firebirds in front, just over 5 minutes to play in period number one. This is Sifton Properties London Knights Hockey presented by Country Tool Shed on Classic Rock 98.1.
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0: Face off in the Flint end. Kane Barch of the Knights getting set on the draw against Martins Plaukert, who has been an excellent player internationally for Latvia. Puck is played around the boards, out into center. Gazzetti on left wing is in across the London line. A shot right on goal. Stick save made by Medvedev. Shots are now 12-5 Firebirds so far. Vandeven to center. The big defender from Kamoka gets the puck around the boards to Kampo in behind the Flint net. Kampo had a nice assist on Marcus Nordmark's first goal in his OHL career on Friday, and that was the Knights' first goal of the game. Came in the second period. The Knights have yet to score a first period goal. They've got 4.5 minutes to get one right now. Otherwise, that will stretch into Friday night when they will face Erie. McCaslin on right wing. He'll drive that one around into the left corner of the Flint zone. Back goes James Paul once again. Paul pass off the boards to center for Cunningham. That one chopped ahead by Ryland Cunningham, and that will wind up deep in London territory. Caleb Mitchell on left wing. Pass goes to Carson Harmer, but is immediately stripped away by Murata, and Murata will stop and turn. Former first-round pick of the Flint Firebirds. In his second year, teams play pitch and catch at the blue lines, and now Harmer has the puck, trying to lead feed for LeGallic, and that missed him. Flint whaps the puck back out into center ice. Pipurainen has it there for the London Knights. Now to Mitchell to LeGallic, poked across the Flint line. Here is Carson Harmer. He knows a lot about the Flint Firebirds playing in Saginaw. They would meet 8 times a year, and they would do it in the I-75 Divide Cup for a few bragging rights. Neck guard of Caleb Mitchell hanging off him, but he has the puck right now, and it's sticking to his stick. Mitchell, down left wing, whaps the puck into the right corner of the Firebird's end. Nutting snaps that off the boards, former Elgin Middlesex Canuck, and he will play that to center where the Knights have it once more. 3 minutes exactly remaining first period. Here is Zocco with some speed in across the blue line. Zocco into the slot, couldn't make a play because reaching and getting the puck off his stick was Charlie Hotless, and Hotless just fires the puck forward, and it winds up all the way deep in the Knights end. Cody Wood of London has the puck there. Knights finishing up a change. Wood getting some signals straightened, and now Wood will give to Kapagiridis, and his pass misses and winds up going down the ice. We've got 2:31 to go in the first period for MedPoint. Visit MedPoint.ca. Coming up in our first intermission, we are going to be talking with Alexei Medvedev about his new pads, his new equipment, and we'll do it as we talk equipment for Source for Sports at 406 Warncliffe Road South. Alexei has a lot of white on his pads, and we asked him, is that a strategy for goalies? Do shooters see the white of the net in your pads and try and put a puck where they think a net is, but a pad happens to be? We'll talk with Alexei about that in our first intermission. Knights have the puck here as Van Gorp throws it ahead to Bidgood across the red line. He's in across the blue line. Bidgood into the right corner. Bidgood sharp angled shot off the stick of Edcombe. And now out into center ice, Lombardi. 2-on-2 to the London blue line with Williams. Lombardi to Cooper Williams. He'll turn left side. Williams into the slot. Fillinger has a chance to look. He shoots. And a big save by Medvedev. And the rebound was tapped wide as Anderson got a stick on it, but could not put it anywhere near the Knight net. May have gone off another stick in front, but another big scoring chance for the Flint Firebirds. They've had a few. They've outshot the Knights 13-5, and they have a 2-0 lead as Bidgood launches a puck ahead that Van Gorp will skate after against Graziano. They go to the end boards. Graziano getting away from Van Gorp. Van Gorp continues to pressure, and then Bartsch and Graziano collide, and that frees up a puck. Vandeven will knock it down as it's shot through center by Flint. They get it into the London zone. Van Gorp back deep. 1:11 remaining in the first period for MedPoint. Puck shot around the boards. Van Gorp out on right wing. Van Gorp ahead to Kane Bartsch. And the puck is knocked away from him. It popped up in the air, and as Paul chopped it down, we get a whistle on a high stick. And play will be stopped, and the faceoff will come just outside the Flint Firebird zone. At this point, the Knights might want to just get to the dressing room, talk about some things, look at what's been happening defensively, and look toward the second and third period. Of course, getting a late goal, well, that could always be good. We're into the final minute of play here in this opening period. Last minute brought to you by London Co-op. London Brewing Co-op brings actual local beer actually grown here. Here is Nordmark to the net. Jamming! Down is Edcombe, and the puck stays out. Edcombe got his left pad against the post and is able to keep the puck out on Marcus Nordmark. Flint back through center. You can visit London Brewing Co-op at londonbrewing.ca. Puck in the right corner. Four players tie up in the London end. 21 seconds to go. Puck skips free from the right point. Graziano, a shot. Stick saved by Medvedev. And he deflects it up and out of play with 16.1 to go. Marcus Nordmark getting a chance. And Liam Edcombe makes his best save of the period. And we still sit with that 2-0 Flint Firebirds lead. And now with a face-off in the London zone for the Knights, it will be about getting out of this first period as fans start to go to the concessions. Few of them on the move. It's always that thing. Do you go with 16.1 seconds left? What if something happens that you've never seen before? But wait, if I go now, I could be first in line. I could get the fresh fries. Off the draw, the puck is flipped by the Knights to the blue line. It gets out into center. Hacked at by Flint. McCaslin brushes it ahead. Here is Nordmark. Shoots. Kicked away. Edcombe got a leg on that. Now Nordmark side of the net, a backhand. And Edcombe makes the stop on that. And we get the horn. And you are seeing something you don't see every day. Marcus Nordmark's stick is actually stuck in the skate of Liam Edcombe. And play would have had to have been blown down had there been any play time left. Instead, no, the horn stops play. The stick is back in the hands of Marcus Nordmark. And Liam Edcombe will leave his first period in the National Hockey League with 8 saves and a 0 on the board for the other team. The Flint Firebirds have a 2-0 lead on the London Knights as we are through 20 minutes. Lots to come as we begin our first intermission next. 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
0: Big hi to Melanie, who is tuning in this afternoon. Melanie wishes that she could be here, But Mom's got a referee this afternoon. We need referees. So we can't interrupt anything the referees do at any time. Thank you to everybody who referees any sport anywhere, even if it's the kids in the basement and you've got to go down and referee because there's so much yelling and screaming. Please, thank you to all officials for all that you do. The first intermission is brought to you by Holly Gully, the ultimate toy store, turning dreams into reality for 55 years. And the Flint Firebirds, who played last night, who lost 3-2 to the Sioux Greyhounds, they were pushing at the end. Well, they just kept that push going today, and they now lead. As we look at the scoring summary this afternoon, it did not take long for Jimmy Lombardi to find the back of the net. 29 seconds. Darian Anderson with the lone assist on that. And then 6:15 later, Lucas Nutting gets credit for it as the shot came from the right side of the London Knights end. Josh Bonnieman and Jimmy Lombardi get the assist. So the guy from Lambeth gets his second goal of the season in effectively his hometown, where he has watched games in the past. Now he's playing in one, and has helped his team to get out to a 1-0 lead. Shots on goal are brought to you by Donaldson Home Services. When your home's comfort is the goal, call Donaldson. And the shots do favor the Firebirds, 14-8 so far. We will talk about some work from Alexei Medvedev next. Save of the period, he had a few. We'll see which one comes up as the save of the period. It is 2-0 in favor of the Flint Firebirds at the end of 20 minutes on a sunny Sunday afternoon in London. We're inside Canada Life Place, and this is Sifton Properties London Knights Hockey, presented by Country Tool Shed on Classic Rock 98.1.
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0: 2-0, the Flint Firebirds lead the London Knights as we are in the first intermission. And that first intermission is brought to you by Holly Gully. The London Knights have a home game next Friday night and then nothing going on Saturday, Sunday, or Monday, except for maybe the eating of turkey. It is Canadian Thanksgiving. Next week? Where does the time go, as my good friend Ryan Spence always says? The Knights will be in Kitchener next Tuesday. There are some road games coming up in October, but right now, a lot of home games. 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Let's get back to some of the work from Alexei Medvedev in period one. Lombardi to Cooper Williams. He'll turn left side. Williams into the slot. Fillinger has a chance to look. He shoots. And a big save by Medvedev. That can be the toughest. When a player has a chance to look. And as a goalie, you're just trying to be as big as you can. And Medvedev can be big. He can be lanky. He made a great reflex save off that. Not easy to do, but he did it. We're going to hear more from Alexei Medvedev in just a moment because he's got some new pads, and we're going to talk about a debate that comes up with goalie equipment. Do you go dark or do you go white? If you go white, does it look enough like the end boards, even with all the advertising? Does it look enough like the end boards that players are maybe firing where your pads are because it looks like the back of the net into the boards? We'll ask Alexei what he thinks. When we return, it's the Flint Firebirds 2, the London Knights no score as we are through 20 minutes here at Canada Life Place. 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
1: Firebirds 2 and the Knights no score at the end of 1. We'll see what the Knights talk about in this first intermission and how they come out in the second period. Flint picked up where they left off trying to tie the game last night against Sault Ste. Marie, and it worked effectively for them in period number 1. Now the Knights want to get themselves untracked. A lot of times when you start a year 4-0, remember, we're dealing with people who are between the ages of 16 and 20. Things can maybe feel easier, like, hey, this is just going to happen. 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And then things change and you realize, no, I got to do what I'm supposed to do to make the things happen. 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Alexei Medvedev has new equipment. And goalies are very particular about their equipment. Equipment is very important to goaltenders. And so we had a chance to sit down and talk with Alexei about the new pads, about what has been going on with his gear. Here is Alexei on his new gear.
2: I'm not a huge gear guy, to be honest. I will be honest. And my designs, I usually kind of scroll through the internet and see what I like. I loved it and kind of mixing the London Knights colors. And that's how it turned out. And I love it. Went a little more white on the back this year. Just a little bit of a cleaner look. And yeah.
3: Is there any advantage to having white in terms of what shooters are seeing, do you think?
2: There's so many opinions, to be honest. Some people say that, you know, obviously white makes you look bigger and darker colors make you look smaller, stuff like that. Then people say that, you know, the netting's white and your pads are white, so they're kind of mixed in with the net and it's hard to pick a corner. But I think it doesn't really matter too much. It's not why I went all white. It's just kind of just the look of it that I like more than anything. But yeah, definitely, maybe we'll see how it goes. Maybe I do stop more pucks because I have all white pads, so I'll take that.
1: Alexei Medvedev has stopped a lot of pucks so far. He made 38 saves on Friday. He's made 12 this afternoon. That's 50 in 4 periods. That's something the London Knights would like to address. Now, Alexei credited the Knights with helping to keep a lot of the shooters to the outside. There were some shooters on the inside in that first period. There were some slot shots, and teams don't like to give up slot shots. Ask the Edmonton Oilers fan base about slot shots. Ask them how they feel about that, how many they see, because that's been a sore spot for Oilers fans for a little while. It can be a sore spot for Knights fans right now. The Knights will be looking to correct that, to give up fewer slot shots in the second period. We will come back with the out-of-town scoreboard next as the London Knights trail the Flint Firebirds 2-0 after 1. 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
1: The Flint Firebirds have a 2-0 lead on the London Knights as we begin period number 2. Here at Canada Life Place, my name is Mike Stubbs. Let's take a look at what is happening on the out-of-town scoreboard right now. There's a lot of football taking place. On the out-of-town scoreboard, brought to you by Household Plumbing, we can find just a couple of things of note. One is that the Detroit Lions are not playing this afternoon, so don't go looking for their game until tonight. They visit the Carolina Panthers tonight at 8:20. The Bills are playing. They are up against the Patriots. And Josh Allen has recorded an 88th career scrimmage touchdown, which sets a new Bills franchise record. And the Bills lead 17-14, but the Patriots are knocking on the door right now. Texans lead the Cowboys 23-13. If you're an Eagles fan or a Rams fan, Eagles are up 20-10. And where does this put the Buccaneers? The Packers, who looked dismal, dreadful, and depleted when they played Atlanta. They have a 17-7 lead on a dismal and depleted Buccaneers team. 17-7, they are in the third quarter. In the Ontario Hockey League right now, we have the Erie Otters trailing the Frontenacs 2-1. Erie will be here on Friday. You can check tickets and ticket information at londonknights.com. The Knights are in white, trimmed with green, gold, and black, going from right to left. Alexei Medvedev in goal for the Knights. And at the other end of the ice, Liam Edcombe. Liam Edcombe making his OHL debut. Mason Corville has played every game so far. Firebirds in navy blue, trimmed with orange and silver. And they are going left to right as the Knights go looking to change some things, not just in the offensive zone. When you see a zero on the board, you think, well, this is offense. There's a lot happening defensively that has to change to bring about that offense in period number 2. Unpause your PVRs. Underway in period 2. And the London Knights have the puck. McCaslin heading forward to Kapagiorgidis. Kapagiorgidis off the stick of Cover. That deflects into the left corner of the Flint end. Played around the boards by the Firebirds. Cunningham clears to center, but the Knights come up with it. Ritson back to McCaslin. Nice little move. He will get away. Nice pass rink wide to Cover. He gets to the blue line, but ran into an official, and that will bring about an offside call against the London Knights. The second period of Knights hockey on Classic Rock 98.1 is brought to you by Kenny Insurance Brokers, protecting what matters most to you, home, auto, business, and life. 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That's KennyIns.com. Faceoff outside the blue line. Kane Bartsch wins it for the Knights. These are two of the best face-off teams in the OHL. Flint number 1 on face-offs, and the Knights number 3 coming into action this afternoon. Knights digging in the right corner. Bidgood against Paul. Puck is pushed up the boards. Here is Cooper Williams out into center to Darian Anderson on right wing. Tucks one inside the blue line looking for Graziano. And the Knights steal. And here is Vandeven. He'll play it off the stick of Nordmark deep into the Flint end. Around to the left side. Nordmark looking for it. Finds it. Tried to go back to the blue line. And that winds up going all the way down the ice. And the London Knights will head back after it in their own zone. Faceoffs in that first period. 12-8 favoring the Knights. Here is Nordmark, walks in and fires, and he hit the goalpost. Nordmark takes a pass, takes a look, and ripped one off the outside of the post. The number of times he's coming close to scoring, when that groove hits, wow. What Marcus Nordmark might do in this league. He does continue to create chances. He's got one goal on the season. He's got the puck right now and behind the Flint net. Here is Nordmark to LaGallica, shot, and that one was blocked by Nutting. LaGallica gets it back and shoots. That's blocked by Nutting. Bounces back to the blue line. The London Knights will keep it in. So far looking like a different London Knights team in this period. Here is Pieper Reitinen, and his shot goes off a leg. That is batted in behind the Flint net. It'll get by Edcombe and come around to the right side. Zocco makes a play to Van Gorp. Van Gorp walks into the slot and fires, and that one just missed the net. LaGallic back to Mitchell. Knights controlling well now. LaGallic lets this go to Thomas Zocco, left side to LaGallic in the left corner. LaGallic tried to center, and Van Gorp was knocked off the puck. And away into center ice comes Brady Smith. Last year was one of three Brady Smiths in the OHL. He actually, for a little while, was one of two Brady Smiths on his own team when he played for the Sioux Greyhounds. Knights come in again. Here is Zocco, a shot, and that one goes low and wide to the glove side of Edcombe. 2-on-2, the Firebirds get to center and across the London line. Beauchesne, he's from Ottawa. He'll wrist one on goal. And Medvedev gets in the way, takes it into his body, and freezes it for a faceoff. Brady Smith is a pretty popular name, but that's getting pretty crazy. Now, different ages, but when Brady Smith was in Sault Ste. Marie, he had to be Brady T. Smith, just in case you want to throw that out there. I don't think he'd ever had to be Brady T. Smith at any other point in his life, because there in the same dressing room was, of course, Brady R. Smith. It's the only way in hockey you could tell them apart. Well, that and their number. Did you want to be Brady 11 Smith? 11 Brady Smith? Brady Smith 11? I guess Tom Brady goes with TB12 still. But with Brady Smith, it's tough. You don't want to be going around saying BS a whole lot. Puck played out into center ice. Bogus has across the London line. Beauchesne, he's from Ottawa. He'll wrist one on goal. And Medvedev gets in the way, takes it into his body, and freezes it for a faceoff. Brady Smith is a pretty popular name, but that's getting pretty crazy. Now, different ages, but when Brady Smith was in Sault Ste. Marie, he had to be Brady.

0: one of the officials, and it's dug free by Big Charlie Hotless. Hotless now getting pinned. Moving in is Beauchesne. Centers, and a shot right on is stopped. Point blank. Off the stick of Josh Bonnieman by Alexei Medvedev. Knights throw center, Brody Leet. In across the flint line right side. He will create a pile in behind the Firebird's net. Hacked around to the left corner. Leet, first one to it. He's from Hamilton. Free agent pickup by the London Knights. Firebirds send this to center. Vandeven rifles it in and heads to the bench. Knights making a change. Firebirds making a change. Nick Bogus to center. Bogus sails one around the boards. That'll travel around to the near side of the London end. Knights muscle this out to center. Cover has it. He'll skate back across his own blue line. Backhands a pass to Cooper McCaslin, and the Knights move into center. McCaslin to Kapagiratis. Kapagiratis, a Knights move across the blue line. He'll find Harmer right side, and Harmer turning away from a hit. Harmer, a backhand, goes to the left corner. Cover heading up after it. Back out to Kapagiratis, and his shot goes well wide. Knights get to it. Harmer takes a hit to make a play to Jake Ritson. He goes into the right corner. Nice pass to Kapagiratis. Over to Cover left side. Knights controlling well. Cover throws a backhand in deep. Harmer along the end boards for Ritson. Taps that to Cover. Cover out to Kapagiratis. Top of the right circle. Low shot. Right pad save made by Edcombe. Great play by this line to create some chances. And finally, the puck is pushed into center and the Firebirds will dump it deep. Flint will start changes. Ryland Cunningham back as the London Knights trying to get to the puck, and he got his stick on it. Now Cover with his teammates changing. He'll skate through center and down deep into Flint territory. Cover pokes a backhand to the right side. Williams will clear this out and down the ice, and it will skip but not have the legs for icing. Knights back into their own end. Cody Wood moving to center for London. Wood, an eighth-round pick of the London Knights, drives this in deep, and this will be an icing call with 14:32 remaining in this second period. It's brought to you by Kenny Insurance Brokers. Knights and Otters coming up on Friday. Erie in action today in Kingston, trailing by a goal. Erie 2-2-1 on the air. The Knights saw them twice. And now as we update that one, the Otters have scored a couple of quick ones in the second period. Evan Hedrick and Michael Deck. And they've turned a 2-1 deficit into a 3-2 lead. 2-0 is the score here. The Firebirds lead the Knights. Knights have been much better in this second period, but now need to hit the scoreboard. Here is Nordmark to Bidgood. He'll bat that one in behind the Flint goal. Edcombe lets it go to Fellinger. Ryan Fellinger hit hard by Bidgood of the Knights, able to clear to center. Vandeven back at his line for the Knights. Pass misses. Anderson picks it off. He's in across the London blue line. Pass out in front. And that was deflected away by the long stick of Vandeven. Now played ahead. Nordmark catching up to it. Left side of the Flint zone. Nordmark drags this one behind the Firebird net. Goes into the right corner. Back out toward the right point. And that one misses. And the puck is out in center. And Klaukant will skate back into his own end. Puck is carried to the blue line by Klaukant. Kane Bartsch got his stick on it, causing issues for Flint. Now Fellinger will give off inside his own zone. And the Firebirds make their way through center. In over the London line. Brady Smith poke check by Vandeven. And Caleb Mitchell takes the puck for the Knights. He'll swing it through center. This will slide all the way down the ice. And we get an icing call. 13:18. Left in period number two. It is a 2-0 Flint Firebird lead. 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
2: Puck is poked inside Flint territory. 2-0 Firebirds. Nord Marcus Steele walks into the slot. Gives to Zocco. Spun one back in front. And breaking that up was Graziano of Flint. Puck played to the London blue line. Cole Gazzetti gets that one in deep. Caleb Mitchell, who's from Omimi, stopping, spraying some snow in behind the London Knight net. 12:45 left in this second period. Here is Mitchell. Mitchell, nice play through center. Zakharov will deflect that into the right corner. Graziano up the boards for James Paul. He'll just chop that one off the boards and down to the London line. Kapagiorgidis quickly turning. Kapagiorgidis, a pass, hit Zocco. And now Zakharov banks it deep. Zocco and Legalic head to the bench. Kampo comes out. Leet comes out for London. Flint with the puck. Charlie Hotless into center. Beauchesne across the London line. He'll dance his way along the end boards. Gets wrapped up there with McCaslin. Puck goes to the side of the night net. Medvedev thought about freezing it. It comes back to the right point. Lucas Nutting, right side. Nutting has a goal this afternoon. Comes back out. And Blake will play that around the boards. Nutting pinching in from the right point. Tried a shot. And that one hit a leg. Campo of the Knights. High flip. Down inside the Firebirds' end. Blake back in behind his own goal. Blake now makes a move. Runs into Leet. Good contact there inside the Flint line. And the puck is at the London blue line. And Zakharov moving forward for the Knights. Zakharov wide to the left side. Zakharov a shot. That's stopped by Edcombe. Puck put back out in front. Kapagiorgidis a shot. Big save, Edcombe. And a penalty call coming. 11:23 to go in the second. And now we've got gloves dropping. Kampo of the Knights and Blake of the Firebirds as they go round and round. Both have each other in a headlock. And now they pop up swinging. Kampo lands a right, another right, and another right. The officials will be able to move in, but Kampo does very well against Zach Blake of the Firebirds. And we've got 11:23 to play in the second period. Flint 2, London no score. 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
2: 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Want to say hi to Matt and Lisa, who are on an incredible trip. I think right now they're in Amsterdam. That just defines incredible, doesn't it? Sky is blue. Blood is thin, they say. I gotcha. And a great day to be in Amsterdam. Also want to say hi to Vince and Sheila in Quebec, to Peter in Germany. Hi to Robbie listening in. And I think Robbie is in St. Thomas today. Danielle and Tom, to Bob Eamon out in Alberta, to Muriel Bulmer, also to Glenn Everett, to Mel Murray, who is here today, so Mel's not very far away, to Jim Mignot. Jim, I saw him driving in his car. Jim just had shoulder surgery. Met Jim as I was walking to the rink today. And there he was in his car. He said, got shoulder surgery, feeling better, and things were going okay. Jim and Carol, also to Steve, Colleen, and Ola the dog from the Highlands in Newfoundland, to John Travers and to Wayne Smith in Dorchester. Got a bit of a delay right now as they take a look at what happened before that fight that took place. We've got 4 minutes on the board for Brody Leet. And then we had a fight between Compo and Blyke, Compo of the Knights and Zach Blyke of Flint. So we did wind up with a review, and what could have been a major penalty has been reduced to a minor penalty. Official reviews are for Strathroy Audio Video, 51 Front Street East in Sydenham Mall. The competition in London knows them. You should too. Puck is played to the London Knight net and tapped away by McCaslin. Knights are killing a penalty for Ricky Ratchets. Here's Klaukant, right side to Lombardi, walks it, but scores! The Firebirds cash in on the power play and take a 3-0 lead. Lombardi walks in front, and the puck came off his stick, but it went right to Darian Anderson, and Anderson drains it, and it is a 3-0 Flint Firebirds lead. So Lombardi actually had the puck, and he put it off the pad of Alexei Medvedev, and it went right to Anderson, and the Firebirds are up 3-0. So the double minor to Brody Leet will now turn into a 2-minute minor, but the Flint Firebirds remain on the power play, and the Knights remain on the penalty kill for Ricky Ratchets. 519-455-5351. If you would like to reach Ricky Ratchets, if you have a used car you're looking to have Rick look at, he'll buy used cars. But they do such an incredible job repairing vehicles, servicing vehicles. The knowledge is wild. Had a great chat with Rick a while ago about headlights and why they're so bright on the roads. And he says it's just the way that things have gone. If you look back at some of the old headlamps, you would think, how do I drive with these at night? Just the technology that's gone into them. But he also says it's the positioning of the lights. You may want to call Rick, and if you're getting flashed at all the time, Rick could change the positioning of your headlamp so that they're not pointing straight ahead. There's a little bit more of an angle on them, and that can keep people from flashing you and keep you from blinding them with whatever has come with your vehicle. Just the kind of thing that can go on with Rick and Ricky Ratchets. We've got a penalty to Nick Bogus, and that means that we've got 4-on-4 as the London Knights go looking to get on the board. Here's Mitchell, a shot, they score! Tipped in front by Thomas Zocco. The shot by Mitchell was lobbed into the slot, and Zocco knocked it out of the air to the point that it bounced. Mitchell took the puck off the faceoff, moved from the right to the left in the Firebird zone, and just kind of whipped the puck at the net, and Zocco got a stick on it and bounced it by Liam Edgecombe. And is that a goal the London Knights needed or what? Right off the draw, 4-on-4. And it's a 3-1 hockey game. Graziano with the puck off the faceoff for the Firebirds. He's got speed and skill as a defender. He comes down inside the London line, right side, giving to Lombardi. Lombardi's created some offense this afternoon with a goal and an assist for Flint. He has the puck right side. Cannot get through Caleb Mitchell, and Mitchell will flop this forward. Kapitsaridis catching up to it. Kapitsaridis inside the Flint line. The puck pulled away. Gazzetti throws center down right wing. He's alone waiting for teammates to catch up. One does. Lombardi toe drag backhand. And a right pad save made by Medvedev. The Knights truck throws center. Here is Cover. Cover, a drop pass to Zocco, back to Cover. Cover tries a shot. And that one hit a stick. Puck comes right back to Jackson Cover. Cover looked about leaving that one for Zocco. Instead, he held it and then got hit. And the Firebirds pick it up, and Lombardi will just zing this one down into the Knights' end. We're past the midway mark of this second period for Kenny Insurance Brokers, and it's 3-1. Knights on the board. Caleb Mitchell made the play. Tomazoko with the tip. Mitchell banks one off the end boards, and it will be covered by Edgecombe. 9:25 to go in the second. The Firebirds 3 and the London Knights 1. 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
2: 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Bogus back on the ice. 5-on-5. The Knights have a goal. We've got under 9 minutes to play in the second period. That is brought to you by Kenny Insurance Brokers. Here is Ilone LeGallic, right side of the Flint end. LeGallic goes into the right corner. LeGallic has the puck, tried to center for Barch, and it was intercepted by Graziano. Graziano read that like a defensive back and just stepped in front of it. He saw it coming. If I get in front of this guy, I can take it. He does. And the Firebirds move from their own end. Bellinger back inside his own territory for Flint. Pressured by Jake Ritson of the London Knights. Back there as well as Cloukhant of Flint. Teams play along the wall for a while. Now Ritson has it, and he'll move all the way back to the middle of the blue line. Shooting! And a stick save by Edgecombe. And that will deflect up and out of play. And we get a whistle. So part of that blueprint for success for Clay Design and Build early in the game for the London Knights was just kind of get your legs and know that the legs of Flint will wear down a little bit. Knights have had the benefit of playing teams back-to-back this weekend. They were able to take advantage of their game on Friday. And the back-to-back is the two teams, the Battalion and the Firebirds, having to play back-to-back games while the Knights had yesterday off. They did practice, but did not play. Kapagiridis coming from his own zone. He was taken in the under-18 priority selection by the Sarnia Sting, went to North Bay, and now is in London. Knights have the pockets. LeGallic out in front, jamming! And the save made by Edgecombe as Van Gorp was dumped. And we're going to see a penalty to the Flint Firebirds that will give the London Knights a full power play opportunity for London Hydro. As heading off to the penalty box for Flint will be Charlie Murata. And the Knights go to the man advantage. Knights will send out Cohen Bidgood, Thomas Zocco, Marcus Nordmark, Jackson Cover, and one defender, and that will be Jonathan Kapagiridis. Lombardi and Anderson up front for Flint. Bogus and Fellinger on defense. Puck played through center ice. Lombardi's after it shorthanded. Lombardi, a spin move, tried to center Zocco. Able to block that, and it goes right to Medvedev. And Medvedev will cover, and we will get a faceoff in the London end. So not what the Knights were looking for in terms of faceoff position, but lots of time left in this man advantage. Minute 48 to go in it. The Guelph Storm have just gone up 2-0 on the Kitchener Rangers out of town for household plumbing. Knights have not seen the Rangers or the Storm yet. They will see the Rangers not this Tuesday, but next Tuesday in Kitchener. Cover of the Knights across the red line. Skating across the Flint blue line. Around the boards to the right side. Bid good for Zocco. Whacked back to Kapagiridis. He'll thread a pass through to the left side to Jackson Cover. Cover playing the puck along the left side wall. Gets it to Bidgood. Bidgood heading toward the net. Bidgood in front with a shot. Stick save made by Edgecombe. Knights have the puck again. Nordmark to Cover. He'll swing it rink wide. Zocco to Kapagiridis to Zocco. Top of the right circle, a try. Gets through. They jam at the side of the net. And the Firebirds come up with it, and Anderson will ice it. Medvedev way out of his net. Knights have to wait to come inside the blue line. Now the puck is knocked up in the air, batted back to the London blue line, and Kapagiridis will field it for London. Off the skate of Jackson Cover. That winds up in behind the Flint net. Played around and back to the left point. Kapagiridis to Cover right side. Cover top of the right circle. Cover dropping to Thomas Zocco. Knights on the man advantage for 33 seconds. Here's Cover left side. Cover shoots up the shoulder of Edgecombe. And that will go up and out of play. And the Knights will make some changes with 28 seconds to go. The Knights got some looks on the power play. Got a great chance as Bidgood got the puck to the net. But the rebound came out the left side of the pile. If it had come out the right side, there were two Knights there. Left side, there was Darian Anderson of the Flint Firebirds, and he cleared it. Kane Bartsch on the draw right now against Jimmy Lombardi. Lombardi, a draft pick of the LA Kings. Kane Bartsch will be a draft pick of somebody. Here is Piperainen. Over to LeGallic right side. LeGallic to Harmer. Back to Piperainen. Middle of the blue line. Juho Piperainen to McCaslin. Top of the left circle. Bartsch try to centering feed. And Paul deflects that away. And with 9 seconds left in the Knightman advantage, we will wind up with another faceoff in Flint territory. We have the door opening and Zach Blake coming back out of the room. He had to go and get some repairs after that fight with Alex Campo. So he's back on the Firebirds bench. Knights won the draw, but the puck rolled off a stick and Paul plays it ahead. Alexei Medvedev has that. Medvedev slashes the puck around the wall. Heading up after it was Gazzetti, showing off his speed and quickness. Medvedev made a play that a lot of goalies might not be able to. He actually slid that through Gazzetti's stick and foot as Gazzetti came flying in through center. Murata whips one down into Knight territory. Puck is pushed into the left corner. McCaslin has it there. He gets knocked down. Puck underneath him. Five players jam up. Knights have outshot the Firebirds 8-7 in this second period. Each team has scored a goal. Graziano, top of the right circle, shoots right on. Medvedev takes that against his London Knights crest, and he will hold, and we will return in a moment. It's the Flint Firebirds 3 and the London Knights 1. This is Sifton Properties, London Knights hockey, presented by Country Tool Shed on Classic Rock 98.1.
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2: 4:44 remaining second period. Firebirds win the faceoff in the London end. Beauchesne back out to the left point. Bogus tried a shot. Didn't get much on that, and the puck trickles in behind the London Knight net. Played around the boards by the Knights. Pinching in, Fellinger gets the puck to the right corner. Stuffed behind the London goal. Ritson there for the Knights. Played last year with the Strathroy Rockets. He's from Thunder Bay. Now to Vandeven. Vandeven played for the Kamoka Kings last year. And he's from Kamoka. Wood of the Knights picks up a puck as the Knights having some trouble getting out of their end. And now Wood will make it a little easier. Sends one into center, Ritson. Now to Van Gorp, to Ritson, and Van Gorp got bumped at the blue line, and that put the play offside. So we get a whistle with 3:57 remaining. You look back to what we were talking about at the outset of the game from a Flint perspective, counterattack for Sloan Stone Design. They wanted to have a good start. They had not had a good start, they felt, this year. Came into this game 2-2, two wins, two losses, but had not had a good start. And that's exactly what they got. And in hockey anymore, look at those stats. The team that scores first. How hard is it, even on home ice, if you give up that first goal, you are traveling uphill the rest of the way. And the Knights have been doing that. They were in a three-goal hole. Now it's 3-1, Flint. Knights win the faceoff. McCaslin rockets one around the boards. Left side, Cover. Back out to the left point. Kapagiorgidis, puck flipped in the air, drops down. Kapagiorgidis gets it at the left point. Kapagiorgidis moving in left side, goes into the left corner. He'll shovel it free. Picked off, though, by Graziano, and he'll scamper into center. Across the red line, he comes in across the blue line, sets up Miranda with a long shot, and that is knocked away by the goal stick of Alexei Medvedev. And it is that traveling uphill that can be really, really difficult. We'll talk about the start that the London Knights have had when we get to our second intermission. And that's not too far away, 3:30. We'll hop up on the glass for True North Auto Glass. We'll hear from London Knights assistant coach Rick Stedman. He'll also talk a little bit about the injury to Max Sokolovsky and just the way it worked with one NHL first-rounder replacing another. Here's Nordmark, hard to the net. Cover trying to jam in a puck on the rebound. Nordmark fouled, and we're going to see a London Knight power play because of it. Marcus Nordmark, you hate making player comparisons, but here's just what he had said coming into this season. He wants to play like Matthew and Brady Tkachuk. Right there, that was Matthew and Brady Tkachuk. That's what they do. He was just fending off anybody who wanted to challenge him. In this case, it was Brady Smith who takes a penalty. Smith up underneath them, wrapped around him, and Nordmark's just holding him out. I'm going to get the puck to the net. And he just did. And he put it off the pads. Cover, chance on the rebound. It doesn't go, but the Knights get a power play for London Hydro because of it. Zocco of the Knights right side. Back to Kapagiorgidis, middle of the blue line to Cover left side. Played in behind the net. Swatted back out to the right point. Zocco has it there for London. Nordmark in the bumper position in the slot. Kapagiorgidis, middle of the blue line to Zocco right side. Zocco has the puck, try to pass it, hit a skate. Zocco gets it back. Kapagiorgidis of the Knights to Cover left side. Back to Kapagiorgidis. To Cover, top of the left circle. Pass in tight to Bidgood. To Cover, a shot, and that one went wide. Back out to the right point. Zocco to Kapagiorgidis, shooting off a stick. And that deflects out of play. It hit Darian Anderson's stick and winds up in the netting. So it's not a souvenir. Anderson, a draft pick of the New York Rangers. That's where a great big teammate of his is playing this year. Not with the New York Rangers at the moment, but in the Rangers organization. A guy who was a big part of the Flint Firebirds for a very long time in both size and ability. Cover off the draw. Plays the puck into the right corner. Chris Bartsch back to Cover right side. Puck played off the board, scooped up by Nordmark of the Knights to Zocco at the left point. Zocco plays the puck to the net, and it just skips by the stick of Marcus Nordmark. Zocco has that. Back out to Kapagiorgidis. A slap shot slams wide. Zocco has it left side again. Zocco looking to the net. Zocco to Nordmark. Sliding was bogus, and he knocked the puck off his stick. Great pressure by the Knights. 40 seconds to go in the power play. Puck is played to the right side. Cover plays that into the right corner. Bartsch out front to Nordmark, and he just deflected it wide. The Firebirds have it. They'll find an opening, and they will get this out and down the ice. And the Knights will travel back and make some changes at the same time, as that power play had some chances, but at this point has not produced a goal. In across the blue line, the Knights play the puck toward the left corner. It was hit by a high stick, and so play is whistled down with a minute 25 left in this second period. Nathan Aspinall, the other twin tower with Darian Anderson last year, and he has since graduated. Aspinall could have played an overage year, but being a draft pick of the Rangers, he's off to play in their organization. Face-off, won by the Knights. Harmer chips it forward. After it there, Evan Van Gorp. Puck played into the left corner. The American Hockey League season is underway. Here is Klaukkanen of Flint spinning his way inside the London line with a backhand shot and a toe save by Medvedev. That was something out of nothing that Klaukkanen just created. As we head into the final minute of this period, last minute of play is brought to you by London Brewing Co-op. Visit londonbrewing.ca. Knights trail 3-1. Klaukkanen to Gazzetti, and his shot went well wide. Comes back to Graziano, a shot at the right point, and that one misses the Knight net. Flint with a little bit of a buzz late. Here is Brady Smith, back to James Paul up the left point to Graziano, middle of the blue line. He shoots into traffic. That is blocked, and the puck is fluttered forward by Harmer. Loose in center. Knights go after it and find it. Here is Van Gorp. He'll turn inside the blue line, ran into some traffic, and the puck is pushed back out to center ice. 3-1 Flint. Knights have the puck at their blue line with 13 seconds remaining in the second period. Caleb Mitchell starting to move forward. Pass on right wing. Taken there by Legalic, and now his dump-in was blocked, shot down the ice, and they're going to whistle an icing call with 1 second left in the second period. So we'll bring the faceoff down into Flint territory, and the Knights will try and just win one with a shot at the net. Otherwise, they head to the third period down by two. Test for London. Kane Bartsch showing how high he can jump. Maybe Jackson Culver gets the puck, but Flint wins the faceoff, and no one has to worry about anything. Bartsch had set up on the right side of the faceoff circle. He looked back at Jackson Culver, and he says, if the puck comes to you, here's what I'm going to do. And he showed how high he would jump off the ice. And, well, maybe next time for a late last-second face-off in a period. As it stands, as we end the second period for Kenny Insurance Brokers, the Flint Firebirds have a 3-1 lead over the London Knights. Detroit Red Wings in action this afternoon against Winnipeg. Kyle Connor with two goals and an assist, and the Jets have a 3-2 lead on Detroit, and Red Wings fans are wondering what's going on. Dylan Larkin doesn't want to play in Detroit. Was introduced as a healthy scratch in their home opener and got booed. And now Simon Edvinson says he doesn't really want to play in Detroit, apparently. So what's going on in Detroit? This is a foundational franchise in the National Hockey League with so much success, championships. And yet a lot of unsettled things in Detroit right now. The Detroit Lions play later. Maybe things can feel more settled for them. 3-1, Firebirds lead the Knights. End of two here at Canada Life Place. And this is Sifton Properties, London Knights Hockey, presented by Country Tool Shed on Classic Rock 98.1.
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2: Through two at Canada Life Place, the Flint Firebirds lead the London Knights 3-1. The Firebirds had an outstanding first period. The London Knights would like a redo on the first period. They kind of got in the second period where they created some good chances. And in the end, they get a goal, but they still find themselves down two as we take a look at what is happening here in the second intermission. It's brought to you by Forest City Auto Glass. And we will have, in just a few minutes, an opportunity to jump up on the glass. But right now, the scoring summary. Let's go back to the first period where Jimmy Lombardi got things going 29 seconds in from Darian Anderson. And then Lambeth's own Lucas Nutting got his second goal of the season from Josh Bonnieman and Jimmy Lombardi. And then the Jimmy Lombardi show just kept on keeping on because he took the puck to the net, got it off the pad of Alexei Medvedev, and it went right to Darian Anderson for Anderson's fifth of the season on a power play. Martins Klaukant got the other assist. That came at 9 minutes. And Flint was looking at a 3-0 lead in the second. So the Lombardi and Nutting goal in the first, the Anderson goal in the second, but then the London Knights, off a faceoff, broke the glass at the other end of the ice. Here's Mitchell, a shot, they score! Tipped in front by Thomas Zocco. Zocco's fourth of the season from Caleb Mitchell. The puck came to Mitchell off the faceoff and lobbed it at the net. And the important thing was it was going at the net. And Liam Edgecum, in his first OHL start, made a move, put himself in position to make a save, and then the stick of Zocco knocked the puck down. It actually bounced, and bounced by Edgecum and into the Flint net. So that made it 3-1. Marcus Nordmark was stopped by Edgecum. Jackson Cover was stopped by Edgecum. And in the end, we wind up with a 3-1 score through 40 minutes in favor of the Flint Firebirds. The shots on goal are brought to you by Donaldson Home Services. When your home's comfort is the goal, call Donaldson. And right now, when it comes to shots on goal in this game, the Flint Firebirds have 24 and the London Knights have 17. The third period still to come. Faceoffs. Again, Flint came into this game number one faceoff team in the OHL. The Knights have won 25 of 40 faceoffs so far today. 3-1, Firebirds lead it. 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
2: It is a 3-1 Flint Firebirds lead as we are through two periods of play. And this is our second intermission for Forest City Auto Glass. The Knights are home to the Erie Otters on Friday night. Get your tickets because it's the only home game of next weekend. You get your tickets, you get your fill of hockey on Friday, and then... Well, if you play your cards right, there's a Thanksgiving dinner somewhere on Saturday. That's an early one, but they happen. And then there's always a Thanksgiving dinner on Sunday. And then there's either a lot of leftovers or maybe you can find a third Thanksgiving dinner on Monday. And then the Knights are back in action on Tuesday as they will go to Kitchener. We go right now to the save of the period in that second period. And that save of the period is for Homecastle Windows and Doors. We'll make it the late one where you had Martins Klaukant spinning in across the blue line for Flint. And a good job on the Knights defense to keep him to the outside. But Klaukant got this little backhand away. And Alexei Medvedev had to make this toe save. Just a reflex save. You can never stop paying attention. Even when a guy is a whirling dervish, you never know when that puck is going to come at you. Klaukant played for the Sherbrooke Phoenix last year in the QMJHL and then wound up coming to the Flint Firebirds this year after being selected 28th overall by Flint in the CHL import draft. He's been in North America a while. He was in the North American Hockey League. And then he played for the New Jersey Rockets before that, but has played internationally for Latvia. And so you'll be able to watch. Latvia tends to just put on a show somewhere whenever they're playing. Look at what they've done against Canada at times. Watch for Martins Klaukant because he'll have an opportunity to play for the big team at the World Junior Hockey Championship. He's only 18 years of age. And so he'll be a fixture as that team gets ready to go all over again. We're going to hop up on the boards with Rick Stedman in a moment as the London Knights trail the Flint Firebirds 3-1 at the end of two periods of play. 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
2: It is a 3-1 Flint Firebirds lead. 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And we go back to some of what has been going on for the Knights through the first four games, where they've just been finding ways to win. They have been putting themselves in positions to win, and it's just all been working out. And when that starts to happen, you start looking and saying, all right, this is going to be great. We'll come out, and that's exactly what will take place. We'll just drop the puck, and next thing you know, we'll be winning the game. And it isn't that simple, and Rick Steadman is certainly somebody who knows that. Here is Rick on the night start.
20: Yeah, I mean, we've definitely had worse starts. It's nice to get a few wins under our belt. I mean, we're not doing it the prettiest right now. We're kind of figuring it out as we go, but the guys are playing hard, so they're trying their best. They're blocking a lot of shots out there. They're making a lot of little plays, so the more they can do that stuff, the more hard work that comes. You just hope you get the wins.
2: What are areas you want to maybe clean up then?
20: I think we can clean up the D zone for sure. We were a little messy on a couple handoffs and gave up a few looks in the slot. Guys blocked it, but we gave up a few too many looks there. And then the rush, we're just turning too many pucks over, and it seems to get into a horse race. We want to play more of a solid back and forth, but make sure we are in control.
2: Finally, Max Sokolovsky's out week to week with a lower body injury. The depth that you have on defense. Mark Hunter's talked about this before. You can have eight defensemen. You'll probably use eight defensemen. Always like to be able to replace one NHL first round draft pick with another NHL first round draft pick in Juho Piperainen.
20: You know, it was great. I mean, you never want to lose a guy like Soaks, a big presence out there. But Pep came out, and he's a big presence himself. He's a big, solid kid. He hits, he plays hard, he does all those little things, and he played well today. So having those guys step in, that got young guys that have stepped in and older guys that are coming in as well, it's just nice to see.
2: Thanks, Rick.
20: No problem.
2: That is Rick Steadman on the glass. So things that they want to change, things that they want to tidy up, that idea that, yeah, we're finding ways. Okay, well, let's get back to those systems. We'll see how the third period goes for the London Knights. They've got work to do. They trail 3-1. We've got the out-of-town scoreboard and then the drop of the puck for period three next. This, from Canada Life Place in London, is Sifted Properties London Knights Hockey, presented by City Storage Group and Big Box Mobile on Classic Rock 98.1.
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2: Out-of-town scoreboard for Household Plumbing. The Buffalo Bills have just gone ahead of the New England Patriots. This has been a battle this afternoon, and the Bills have the lead back. The Patriots had owned the lead for a little while, but right now it is 26-21. Bills went for two, did not get it. More scores in a bit. Here it's 3-1 Flint. Knights in white from left to right. Alexei Medvedev in goal for the Knights. And the Firebirds in navy blue trimmed with orange and silver. The puck drops on Pause Your PBRs. In goal for Flint, Liam Edgecombe. First OHL start. And the only goal to beat him, a deflection by Thomas Zocco that nobody was getting. Zocco's fourth of the year. Knights bring the puck in across the blue line. Cover splits the defense and could not get through Fellinger at the end. Fellinger, that big reach, got back and got the puck off the stick of Cover. And the Firebirds now bank the puck down into the Knights zone. Cooper McCaslin whips that one out to center. Waiting is James Paul. Paul, free agent pickup by Flint from Mississauga. To Ryland Cunningham, longtime Firebird. He'll float one down into the Knights' end. Jonathan Kapitsaridis playing the puck forward, coming out of his own end. Puck fed to Harmer. He'll push it inside the Flint line. Firebirds come out quickly. Lombardi with speed. Lombardi in across the London line. Lombardi's shot was blocked by Piperainen. He got back. Now comes free. Cooper Williams a shot. And he put that one wide of the Knight net. Lombardi has been a huge part of the Firebirds' attack this afternoon. He's got a goal and two assists, and now Piperainen is tripped by Anderson, and we're going to see a penalty to the Firebirds. Knights get the extra attacker on. Bidgood has the puck deep in his own territory. Piperainen out to center. That is touched by Paul, and the London Knights go to the power play for London Hydro. Powering London, empowering you. As Anderson had fallen and then swiped the skate blade of Juho Piperainen. And that produces a penalty call and a massive opportunity for the London Knights. Their power play has not produced a goal in this game. They are 0-4. Firebirds 1-4 on the man advantage. And if you go looking at the special teams records, the Firebirds, 18th on the penalty kill. Knights want to take advantage. Knights come in with a 12th-ranked power play in the OHL, but it's clicking at 20%. That's not bad. You don't want to creep below 20%, and with the 0-4 today, they will have. They'll want to pick it back up right now. Zocco, pass goes off a stick right to Bidgood. Bidgood at the left point to Kapitsaridis, middle of the blue line. Kapitsaridis lets that go to Zocco. He's on the move. Zocco shooting, and that was stopped by Edgecombe. Edgecombe looked behind him, but he'd made the save, and now the Firebirds sweep the puck down the ice. Medvedev out of his net. Second round pick of the Vancouver Canucks from St. Petersburg, Russia. Off to Kapitsaridis. Apogeritis lets that go to Thomas Zocco. He'll weave through center. Puck stolen away, though, and here is Lombardi. Partial break, shorthanded, in across the blue line. Coming back, Apogeritis hooked in the puck. Comes free, they score! Charlie Moretta! And the Firebirds make it 4-1. There was a penalty call coming as Apogeritis tried his best to interfere with Lombardi. Lombardi got the puck to the net, and there is Moretta to bang it in. A big goal in this third period, not for the Knights, for the Firebirds. And the Knights are back in a three-goal hole. 17:33 remaining as we get going in this third period. Third period of Knights hockey on Classic Rock 98.1, brought to you by Hyde Park Equipment. 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The London Knights with 46 seconds of power play time remaining will chase back into their own end. Juho Piperinen skating to center, to the red line. Drop pass, McCaslin rips one off the right side boards around to the far side of the Flint end. Lifted back to Piperinen from the left point, middle of the blue line. He shoots, and that's off the stick of Bonnieman. Knights looking for a puck, couldn't come up with it. Cleared out and down the ice by Flint. And the Knights have 13 seconds of power play time left, but Bonnieman gets to a loose puck. Bonnieman sweeps a pass in front. Tessier crashing the net, couldn't get a stick on it. Tessier does get the puck in behind the net. Then he gets crammed into the end boards by Piperinen. And he is doing a good job killing off the last seconds of the man advantage. So a shorthanded goal by Flint becomes a big goal in this game as the Knights are down 4-1. Puck on the right side. Mitchell lifts a backhand in behind the Flint net. Pops up in the air off a stick. Travels back to the right point. Vandeman, a shot right pad save made there by Edgecum. And the puck is lifted ahead, and Boshena's a partial break in across the blue line. Mitchell coming back, and he rides him out of the way. Great defensive play by Caleb Mitchell. Now it's Zakharov of the Knights straight up the middle of the ice to Van Gorp on left wing. Crosses the Flint line. He'll steer a puck down low. Mike Zakharov had that stripped away. Firebirds Lombardi clears to center. Vandeven waiting. Vandeven turning inside his own line off to Caleb Mitchell. 4.5 minutes gone in this third period for Hyde Park Equipment. The Firebirds with the only goal so far in it, and they've stretched their lead to 4-1. Gazzetti over the London blue line. Gazzetti is banged into by Wood, and the puck slides into the right corner of the London zone. Van Gorp of the Knights trying to move that forward. Stopped up at the right point. Banged in behind the London Knight net. Here is Kapagiridis. Kapagiridis out to Zakharov on right wing. He'll backhand that one deep into the Flint end. And back goes Fellinger of the Firebirds. Bogus trying to move this to center. He'll crack a backhand to the London line. Kapagiridis is there. Across the ice to Wood. Back to Jonathan Kapagiridis. Straight up the middle of the ice. Stick handling and across the line. Kapagiridis into the high slot. Kapagiridis does a good job hanging on to the puck. Now it's knocked away but not out. Zocco sweeps that to Nordmark. To Kapagiridis. Back to Nordmark. To Kapagiridis. Into the slot. Cover a shot. And that one rocketed high. And now the puck is picked up by Gazzetti. Two-man break with Moretta. Gazzetti in on goalie. Shoot. Scores! Cole Gazzetti. As he scores his first in the Ontario Hockey League, keeping using a decoy, and that'll be the first of a few for Cole Gazzetti, and it is 5-1 Flint. And that one, the result of a Knight player falling down in center ice, and Gazzetti able to get to the puck. And that will result in a goaltending change. Dale Hunter saying he's seen enough. This doesn't have anything to do with Alexei Medvedev. He faced 27 shots. And now Brian Cook comes into the game, native of St. Louis. Has two wins on the season. and was drafted as an 18-year-old in the 2026 OHL priority selection. We'll see if this can shake something up in the London Knights. They are down 5-1. Tessier back in over the London line. Kampo, nice little poke check. Kampo holds the puck and now releases to Harmer. He'll backhand that one deep in behind the Flint goal. Bidgood is on it. Here is Cohen. Bidgood out in front. They score! Juho Pipparainen, his first in the Ontario Hockey League. And it is 5-2. Can the goalie change magic work? Is there enough time to erase a deficit as big as 5-1? Well, that deficit is now 5-2. Great play by Bidgood getting around behind the net. He puts the puck in front. And Pipparainen bangs it in. 5-2. The London Knights, they are down 5-1. Tessier back in over the London line. Kampo, nice little poke check. Kampo holds the puck and now releases to Harmer. He'll backhand that one deep in behind the Flint goal. Bidgood is on it. Here is Cohen. Bidgood out in front. They score! Juho Pipparainen,

0: coming. This is going to be a hooking penalty, and it will go to the London Knights. We'll return in a moment. 13:22 left in period three. It is 5-2 for the Flint Firebirds. 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
1: Ice killing a penalty for Ricky Ratchets, 519-455-5351, and this is a big penalty kill. Knights trail by three. The Firebirds have spent some time up by three. They were up by as many as four. And Juho Pipparainen's goal closed the gap slightly. Here is Murata. He has a goal in this period. Back out to Bogus. Over to Lombardi, right side. Lombardi skates through the high slot. Now turns back to the middle of the blue line. To Bogus at the right point. Left side to Murata. Murata sets it up for Bogus. He doesn't shoot. Now Bogus try to pass. Ritson blocks it and backhands this down the ice. And the Knights will be able to change two penalty killers. Jimmy Lombardi. Quickly through center, prospect to the LA Kings, to Anderson. Prospect to the New York Rangers, fighting his way over the London line. Couldn't get through Pipparainen. And Pipparainen clears out into center ice. Backing up at his own line, Bogus. Chased by Bidgood of the Knights. Bidgood had a steal in center that produced an empty net goal that he gets credit for. It was announced and put down on the score sheet at first as Carson Harmer, but it is Bidgood's goal because he was tripped with an empty net, and that's an automatic goal. Bidgood picking up an assist on the Juho Pipparainen goal, and now Flint, 6 seconds left in the man advantage. Puck tipped away into center ice by Harmer, and the Knights will go back to full strength. 11:20 to go. In this third period, Brian Cook now in the London Knight net clears the puck around the boards. Knights did a very effective job penalty killing. Here is Bidgood into center trying to get through traffic. Could not, but following on the play is Cody Wood. Wood to Harmer. Harmer at the red line to Zocco. Chips the puck over the blue line and then got tripped up. No penalty call. Fans react. Sounds of the game for Bentley Hearing Services. Puck is now controlled by the London Knights, Kapagiorgidis. Kapagiorgidis to Nordmark. He gets hit in the face, and we've got a penalty coming. And as Beauchesne touches the puck, the Knights get set to go to the power play when we return. They trail 5-2. Big opportunity on the man advantage is next. 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
1: Knights power play for London Hydro. Here is McCaslin, takes a shot from the left point. That one

0: Flex wide, bid good to Zocco at the right point. Zocco moves to the top of the right circle, shooting! That was blocked. The Firebirds get to the puck and it's banked out into center, right to Anderson. He's got a breakaway in, stopped by Cook! Rebound, Anderson, a backhand stop by Cook! Two huge saves by Brian Cook! And here come the Knights through center. Jackson Cover smacks a puck in across the blue line that comes back to Nordmark. Nordmark calmly controlling the puck. Now it's pushed into center by Flint. Knights will take it from there. Cover back in across the line. Cover right side. Cover to Zocco at the right point. Down low to Bidgood and behind the net. Bidgood rolls that around to Nordmark of the Knights at the left point. Nordmark back into Bidgood behind the net. Bidgood takes a hit, gives to Jackson Cover. Cover moves that to Bidgood. Now rocketed back to the blue line for Nordmark. Got by him, but he's able to keep it in. Now the Firebirds intercept. And this will be skated into center and bounded down the ice to Brian Cook. 47 seconds left here in the power play for the Knights. They are 0 for 5 on the day. It's been a big difference. Nordmark shoots the puck into the right corner. And it's taken by Flint, and they will send it down the ice again. 30 seconds remaining in the man advantage. 5-2, Flint leads, 9:05 remaining in this third period. Into center, Kapagiorgatis. Kapagiorgatis dropping off to Cover. He'll make his way across the blue line. He got knocked down, and the puck is played down the ice again, and the Knights will have a chance for one more rush before that penalty ends on the Flint side of the ledger. Pipparainen leaving to Kapagiorgatis, now to Harmer left side, throws the puck toward the net for Pipparainen, and he could not catch up to it. Penalty's over. Pipparainen in behind the net. Traffic out front. Back to Kapagiorgatis from the left point. Left side, Barch. Barch across the ice for Legalic, and that just missed him. Puck played along the right side boards. Pipparainen in the right corner. Pipparainen leaving this one for Legalic, and that one is stolen by Flint, and it'll be played to center by Klaukant and deflected down into the Knights zone. 8:08 remaining here, third period. Knights trail by 3, and the Knights are going to get a penalty. Barch is headed back to the box for interference on a pick play. We will head away to break. This is coverage of London Knights Hockey. 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
0: Knights killing a penalty for Ricky Ratchets. Here's Bogus, a shot off, saved by Brian Cook. Cook has come off the bench and has been called on to make two big saves on a shorthanded chance by Darian Anderson and then a follow-up by Anderson. And that one, glove save through traffic. Charlie Weiss started on opening night for the London Knights. Did a great job earning that start. He is playing with the St. Thomas Stars, getting some work. Here is Van Gorp, shorthanded, sends one at the net. And that one actually hit the skates of Klaukant. And Klaukant now out into center for Jimmy Lombardi. Lombardi across the London line. Lombardi gets the puck around to the left side. Flint controlling there, back out to the left point, Bogus. Bogus to Murata left side, to Bogus middle of the blue line, to Klaukant right side. Rink wide feed deflects over the stick of Murata, and Bogus will find it. Bogus backing up to the left point. Bogus moving to the high slot. Now to Murata, pivot, shoots and misses the net. Bounces back to the right point. Nick Bogus is there. 45 seconds left in the man advantage. Here is Jimmy Lombardi. A four-point day for him. Goal and three assists. Now to Anderson. High slot shoot. Scores! Darian Anderson. He now has 3 points on the day. Two goals and an assist. as he scores on the power play to restore the four-goal lead for the Firebirds. It is 6-2. Faceoff will be back at center ice as the London Knights now need four goals in 6.5 minutes here in this third period, which is a presentation of Hyde Park Equipment, in order to get back into this one. Remember, our next All Knights podcast comes out on Tuesday morning. We'll talk about this game, have some reaction to it, and the game also on Friday night. We have a sit-down with Rene Van Bommel, and the full story. We only had a smidge of it on Friday from Chris Mattin on Mustard Packets. Brody Leet has picked up a penalty, so the London Knights are going to be killing a penalty for Ricky Ratchets yet again. And the Firebirds have cashed in a couple of times on the man advantage. They are 2-for-6 at the moment. And they have an opportunity to go after more. Get your All Knights podcast wherever you find your shows. There is a preview of this game. If you want a whole lot of Knights coverage, even going back in time, you can find that wherever you get your shows as well. Here's Graziano, a shot from the top of the left circle. That's stopped by the arm of Cook. And the puck goes into the left corner. Jammed up there. Six players on it. Barch shoving with Graziano. Knights are fine to keep this locked up. Now it springs free. Here is Nutting. Side of the net. Williams rips one wide. Misses to the glove side of Cook. And we have under 6 minutes to play in the third. Lucas Nutting. Able to keep a puck in. It goes off the arm of Graziano, right to Piperainen. Piperainen trying to clear, could not. Brady Smith across the ice to Tessier of Flint. Back to Nutting, middle of the blue line to Graziano, top of the left circle, shoot, scores! Luca Graziano. And the Firebirds connect on the power play for the third time in this game and lead it 7-2. So a day when the Knights got off to a slow start has allowed the Firebirds to come in and open things wide in the third period. The Knights played an excellent second period. Flint had not lost a second period goal-wise this year. The Knights ended up tying them 2-2. That had been Flint's best period of the season. But the first and third for them today have outdone anything that happened for them in the second. Knights deflect the puck into the Flint Firebirds bench, and we get a whistle. 5 minutes and 30 seconds remain in the third period, and the Flint Firebirds full marks for a 7-2 lead right now. This is Sifton Properties London Knights Hockey, presented by Country Tool Shed on Classic Rock 98.1.
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0: Puck in behind the London Knight net. Brody Leet will pick it up. Leet has that stripped away by Bonnieman. He shoots right on, and Cook makes a good save in tight. The London Knights to center. Fed down into the right corner of the Flint Firebird zone. After it goes Leet, trying to move a puck back to McCaslin. Beauchesne will skate it to center for the Firebirds. Stolen. And here is Zakharov. Makes a beautiful move. Out in front. Lead a shot. And Edcombe. A big save on a nice play. Zakharov to Brody Leet. And now we get a little shoving along the end boards. Flint leads at 7-2 with 4:41 remaining in the third period. And the Knights will look ahead after this game to Friday night, when they will take on the Erie Otters. If we look out of town for Household Plumbing, the Otters in action in Kingston this afternoon. And that's been a wild one back and forth. The Otters currently lead at 7-6. The Attack up on the Bulldogs, 2-0 at home. And they could become the first team to beat Brantford this year. And the Storm have opened up a 6-0 lead on the Kitchener Rangers. In that goal, Tyler Hopkins, who's a prospect of the Toronto Maple Leafs, with a goal and an assist. He has been really good this year. He came into the day with 7 points in 3 games. 4:10 remaining. Here is LeGallic shooting from the top of the left circle in the Flint zone. That hit a skate. Ritson around to the right side. Ritson pops a pass back toward the left point. It bounces into center. Vandeven has it there to Kappa Giratis. Now to Ritson. Ritson to the blue line. Ritson could not get through the Flint wall at the blue line, so he elects to turn and put this back on the stick of Jacob Vandeven. Vandeven bangs one down into Flint territory. That's going to be an icing call against the London Knights. And that'll bring the faceoff all the way back down the ice. And we'll get a draw in the London end. As we look ahead to the coming week, don't forget that the 10th annual Fall Haul presented by Oxford Dodge is underway. You have 5 chances to win every weekday. All you have to be doing is listening to Classic Rock 98.1 at 7 a.m., 9 a.m., 11 a.m., 1 p.m., or 3 p.m. for your Fall Haul keyword, and then you text it to the Classic Rock line powered by Andy's Auto Wreckers at 519-679-3733. The 98th correct texter instantly qualifies, and the grand prize is a reverse draw, which is going to happen on Halloween. Oh, spooky, but also fun. Saturday, October 31st at Oxford Dodge. Qualifiers must be in attendance to win. Puck lifted off the boards in the Flint end and out to center ice, and Kumpo will take it there. Back to the London line. Pipparainen gets this down into Flint territory once more. Brody Leet chasing after it. Paul takes that away, fed back to the right point. Here's Pipparainen. Pipparainen right side to Zakharov, walks through the high slot, top of the left circle, falls before he could get a shot away, and the puck is in behind the Flint net. 2.5 minutes remaining in the third period. Flint 7-2. Here is Caleb Mitchell. He's got an assist today. Throws one toward the net, blocked by Tessier. Comes back to Mitchell at the left point. He'll bang one around the boards. Pipparainen going to the bench for a change. Firebirds out into center. Puck bounced to the London line. McCaslin across the red line. Bounces one in on Edcombe. And he will elect to cover up in his first start. Liam Edcombe has an opportunity, if he can hang on through the next 2:03, to record his first victory in the Ontario Hockey League. Grimsby native, an 8th-round pick of the Flint Firebirds in 2024, had an outstanding year in the GOHL last year, had a save percentage of .926. Great training ground for so many players, especially goalies. Here is McCaslin. We mentioned Charlie Weiss playing for St. Thomas. St. Thomas is off to an excellent start in the GOHL. Carson Harmer has the puck for the Knights. Harmer all the way back to the middle of the blue line. Harmer to the left point. Harmer will guide that one behind the Flint net. Firebirds take it. Hotless pushes the puck to center. Harmer rips it back in, then gets bumped. Barch coming in with a hit on the right side on Blyke. Loose puck bouncing around, and the Firebirds clear to the right point. McCaslin to the right side for Harmer. Harmer dropping off to McCaslin. Let that go through to Nordmark. Nordmark makes a move, turning toward the net. He shoots, and that one was blocked in front, and now is ripped down the ice by Flint. And Cook of the Knights will stop it and play it away as we head into the final minute of this third period. We're 1 second away from it as Flint is called for offside at the London Knight Blue Line. Last minute of play presented by London Brewing Co-op. Actual local beer, actually grown here. Visit londonbrewing.ca. 101 left in this one as the London Knights and the Firebirds meet for the first of four this year. Next for the Knights, Erie on Friday. You can get your tickets at londonknights.com. And then the Knights will have Thanksgiving weekend off from games before heading to Kitchener a week from Tuesday to take on the Rangers in what will be a game featuring the last two Memorial Cup champions. And speaking of Jared Woolley and Sam O'Reilly, who've won the last two Memorial Cups, one with London, one with Kitchener. Woolley is playing for the Ontario Reign right now. He's played in both games on the same team as Henry Brustevich. And Sam O'Reilly already has an assist for the Syracuse Crunch. They had to play Laval. Laval's pretty good to start this year. But O'Reilly with an assist for the Crunch to start his professional career in his first two games. Zakharov of the Knights pitches a puck off the boards down the ice. Bogus going back with 21 seconds remaining. Bogus a backhand off the left side boards. He'll carry inside the London blue line. Bogus turning, protecting the puck to Martins Klaukant. Out in front, that's intercepted by Leet. And now Kompo chips that ahead. Nordmark catching up to it. Nordmark in alone. Nordmark, a backhand is stopped by Edgecombe. Oh, an exclamation point on his first victory in the Ontario Hockey League. A save made on Anaheim Ducks' first round pick, Marcus Nordmark. And Edgecombe is getting a whole lot of hugs as he gets that first victory, and the Knights suffer their first loss of 2026-2027. And we will dissect all of it in depth on our next All Knights podcast. And you can also look for post-game reaction on socials. You can find me on Twitter and Instagram at MikeStubbs981. We'll get some coach reaction, some player reaction to this one, see what it is the coaching staff saw. But we have an opportunity to talk a little bit more about the London Knights and the Flint Firebirds right now. What did we say about that fast start? It's what Flint wanted. They had felt their first periods were not what they wanted them to be, and they came out and made sure this one was going to be different. Scoring summary in this game and the shots on goal brought to you by Donaldson Home Services. And we have, as we go back, a start to this game that had Jimmy Lombardi involved in it, and he was involved all afternoon long. Lombardi scored 29 seconds in. Just a preview of the four-point day that he would have. Darian Anderson got the assist on that goal, and before you knew it, the Firebirds were up 2-0. Lambis Lucas Nutting, former Elgin Middlesex Canuck, gets his second in his career and this season from Josh Bonnieman and Jimmy Lombardi, and it was 2-0. And then in the second period, near the halfway mark, Darian Anderson from Jimmy Lombardi and Martin Klaukant on a power play. And that made it 3-0. The Knights did come back just 22 seconds later. Thomas Zocco winds up with his fourth of the season, deflecting a Caleb Mitchell shot past Edgecombe. That made it 3-1. And that's where it sat at the end of two. The Knights came out, had a chance on the power play, but it was the Firebirds who would score, and this becomes a massive one in this game. Jimmy Lombardi goes in on a partial break. He's stopped. Charlie Murata deposits the puck into the net. Luca Graziano gets the other assist, and instead of the Knights tightening the gap to a goal on the man advantage, Flint had a 4-1 lead with a shorthanded goal. Cole Gazzetti would get a goal unassisted at 5:44. That made it 5-1. And then the Knights, if you're looking for bright spots, the play of Juho Piperainen, certainly one of those. Because at 6:19, courtesy of Carson Harmer and Cohen Bidgood, who made the play, Juho Piperainen scored his first goal in the Ontario Hockey League. Compo holds the puck and now releases to Harmer. He'll backhand that one deep and behind the Flint goal. Bidgood is on it. Here is Cohen. Bidgood out in front. They score! Juho Pipparainen, his first in the Ontario Hockey League. So that could be the first of a few. Pipparainen feeling more comfortable, especially with the Knights down in the game. He was given that green light to go a little deeper in the offensive zone, and he was making plays. It's hard to put the puck around this guy. He's got great hands. He's got big size. And at that point, it was 5-2. And with the goalie change, sometimes that can ignite teams. In this case, a power play goal and then another power play goal snuffed that out. Charlie Murata's third of the year from Darian Anderson and Jimmy Lombardi. And that wound up making it 6-2. And Luca Graziano finished it off with another power play goal from Nutting and Tessier. So on the day, Lombardi actually picked up 5 points, a goal and 4 assists. And was the big catalyst today, an L.A. Kings prospect in a 7-2 Flint Firebird victory. And the shots on goal in that game brought to you by Donaldson Home Services, 35-24 in favor of Flint. Two of the best three face-off teams in the OHL met today. Flint was number one. The Knights were number three. London did win 33 of 56 face-offs, but the Firebirds get the big victory. The win on the scoreboard, Flint's power play 3-for-7, London's power play 0-for-6. That tells a story as well. And the other part of this, and this is what the coaching staff will not mind. You go away from this and you think, how does that happen? 7-2, you were 4-0 and you lose 7-2. The coaching staff will not mind this because they'll be able to look and say, hey, 4-0 makes this game feel easy. And when we're talking about players who are between the ages of 16 and 20, you expect to go out and, hey, you know what? We've won 4 games. Let's go out and win a 5th one. And then you run into a train. And the Flint Firebirds did that today. So that was something that made a big difference if you go back to other times where winning streaks are stopped for any team. You want that. As the winning streak continues, coaches will be saying, you know, bad habits, and then the bad habits get rewarded by a win. In this case, whatever it was, now you have a chance to go back to the drawing board and get set for 1 game against Erie on Friday night. The way the schedule works out for the London Knights, it's been great early. Play a game, get a chance to practice a lot. Play a game, practice a little, get ready for the next game. Not any back-to-backs early in the season. Got a point to Captain Stinkpants, who says he's interested to know if there was an issue with the ice today. He says several players seemingly tripped on nothing, and there were lots of funny puck bounces. Well, the ice is the ice for both teams. So one team found a way to score 7 goals if the puck was bouncing or skates were hitting something. One team scored 7, one team scored 2. The ice, whatever conditions it is, it's always the same for both sides. Let's continue on as we look at the collision of the game for Carstar. We'll give this one to Brody Leet for a hit that he put on Luca Graziano early in the first period. So collision of the game brought to you by Carstar. And if we look to Carstar and you look to Carstar, they will help you to get where you want to go. And make sure that if you get involved in any collision, they can get you back on the road in no time. And then let's talk 3 stars in this game before we head down and get some post-game reaction. Again, you can find that reaction. It will be available on socials. Find me at Mike Stubbs 981. And we'll have something new introduced this week where you can find all kinds of local sports coverage. That's coming as well. We'll have details on that on our next All Nights podcast. 3 stars brought to you by Coulter's Pharmacy and Home Healthcare, the official health and wellness center of the London Knights. And if we go looking at who takes home the honors today, you know you're going to hear the name Jimmy Lombardi. You're going to hear 2 other Flint Firebird names, too. Lucas Nutting coming home to play against the London Knights. A goal and an assist. He is the 3rd star. Darian Anderson, a goal and 2 assists. Big presence on the ice. He is the 2nd star. And Jimmy Lombardi, a goal and 4 assists and a +3. He is the game's 1st star. So from the top down, Jimmy Lombardi, Darian Anderson, and Lucas Nutting, As our good friend Pete James used to say, 3 stars today for Coulter's Pharmacy and Home Health Care. Out of town scoreboard, that's brought to you by Household Plumbing. As we look first at the National Football League, Lions and Panthers coming up tonight. The early games are over. The Bills took a lead late. The Patriots came back and won. Patriots 29, Bills 26. Packers beat the Buccaneers 17-14. Ravens over the Titans 24-18. And it was the Rams coming back from a 20-10 deficit to beat the Philadelphia Eagles 24-20. If you're a Cowboys fan, it's a happy day. 34-30, Cowboys beat the Texans, and the Detroit Red Wings in action this afternoon. And it could have been better. A lot of things could be better for the Red Wings right now. 3-2 the final. They lose to the Jets. Kyle Connor, big day. 2 goals and an assist. Major League Baseball, Padres lead the Brewers right now. 1-0, top of the second. That's the first of two today. The Braves and the Dodgers will play later today. The Flint Firebirds have defeated the London Knights by a score of 7-2. And next up for the London Knights will be the Erie Otters on Friday. All Nights podcast on Tuesday morning. Thanks to Kyle Ramey for all he has done this afternoon in producing the show. 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
1: Back for another edition of Timo's Top 20, and the theme this weekend is bands and their riders. In case you don't know what that is, riders are contracts that are signed between the bands themselves and the promoters, the people that put on their concerts. There are certain things that bands want in their dressing rooms and also on stage, certain equipment, certain speakers, certain microphones, but also the stuff that they want backstage for before and after the show. And by signing these contracts, the promoters agree to providing everything that the bands ask for. The promoters can ask for options, or if they can sub different things in, they might not have the right equipment or even the right kind of beer. So they can make changes to those riders, but predominantly, once they're signed, they are a contract and they have to be upheld. And there are some bands that have some rather specific things included in their riders and some odd things as well. And we'll start off with this band here. There was a rumor going around that this band wanted a submachine gun backstage. They also wanted a 12-foot boa constrictor and a schedule of local Alcoholics Anonymous meetings. The lead singer of this band made a change to their rider back in August 25th, 1987, where he specifically asked for no glass bottles of any kind backstage, whether it was beer, wine, alcohol, or mustard. Apparently, a show before August 25th, 1987, there was a broken mustard bottle backstage, and the lead singer hurt himself with the glass. So as of August 25th, 1987, part of this band's rider included no glass bottles. Which band? This one.

0: We're talking bands and their riders, those contracts that are signed so they get everything they want backstage and on stage as well. And with Loverboy, they didn't want any limousines or tour buses. They specifically required two 15-passenger vans, one with cargo space, and they explicitly said, please do not send limousines or tour buses. They wanted a private, lockable dressing room with its own bathroom, and the tour manager was to be given the key to that bathroom. Just in case anything was going on in that bathroom that shouldn't be going on, the tour manager could put a stop to it. And the food backstage for Loverboy? They always wanted dinner for 10 people and one vegetarian dinner as well. Let's get on to band number 18 on my list. This band, part of their rider, they wanted 8 dressing rooms, 3 bottles of wine, 3 bottles of pink champagne served on ice, a bottle of tequila, a bottle of vodka, some milk, corn flakes, chicken salad, tuna salad, vegetable soup, 12 chocolate bars, assorted pickles, olive oil, and cheese. They wanted a case of water and a case of Red Bull, some lemonade, V8, and Dr. Pepper. There was 8 dressing rooms, and all of that had to be in all 8 dressing rooms. Which band had that as part of their rider? This one.
1: Number 18.

Band number 17 on my list this week, and that was Iggy Pop. Iggy Pop's backstage rider was 18 pages long. Part of their backstage rider included a Bob Hope impersonator backstage, specifically someone who could tell Bob Hope jokes about golf, Hollywood, and Bing Crosby. I kid you not. They wanted seven dwarves dressed as Snow White's seven dwarves. The rider said taller people are acceptable because attitude matters more than height. And if they couldn't provide the Bob Hope impersonator or Snow White's seven dwarves, a belly dancer would apparently suffice. And for Iggy's dressing room alone, he wanted 18 large bath towels. What they were for? Your guess is as good as mine. Now, let's get on to band number 16 on my list. Actually, I should say artist number 16 on my list. Everything in this guy's dressing room had to be covered in clear plastic wrap until he uncovered it. There had to be a doctor available from 6 p.m. on show days, specifically to administer a B12 injection on demand. He wanted 500 pounds of ice backstage, 6 dozen Krispy Kreme or Dunkin' Donuts, and he wanted tables at every entrance backstage for collecting gifts and flowers from fans. Oh, by the way, he banned alcohol backstage. Whose rider was that? This guy's. 16.

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The afterworld. A world of never-ending happiness. You can always see the sun. 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

0: Prince, number 16 on my list of bands and their riders. 99 times out of 100, bands wanted specific alcohol backstage. Prince banned it all. Coming up next, we'll get to number 15 on my list. This guy's rider included a lot of plants and flowers backstage. Lilies, roses, gardenias, eucalyptus, and wildflowers. Part of the rider warned, no trees, please. They wanted plants that were full from top to bottom, such as palms, bamboo, and peace lilies. Which artist demanded all of that? Number 15, coming up next.
1: 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We're recharging.
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0: So we are talking about bands and their backstage riders, the equipment they needed on the stage and the stuff they wanted in their dressing room. Now, before we get to number 15 on my list, I want you to start thinking about number one. Which band's rider got them to the number one spot on my top 20 list this weekend? There is one band that had one line in their rider that became infamous. When they started adding this line to their rider, a lot of their promoters thought that they were acting like divas, but in actuality, the band rider was a test that the band included in their rider. Have you heard that story? Do you know which band will be at number one? Start thinking about that, but let's get to 15 here. So this guy and his band, he wanted lots, and I mean a lot of plants and flowers backstage. No trees, though. They wanted plants that were in full bloom from top to bottom, like palms and bamboos and peace lilies. Also part of their rider included no meat or meat products backstage at all. Not just his dressing room, but backstage, period, end of story. Also, no animal skin, leather, or even fake leather or animal print furniture. And also, there was a line in his rider that included 24 bars of ivory soap. But here's the twist. Ivory soap traditionally contained animal-derived fat. So the supposedly vegan rider had an accidental non-vegan item in it. Which guy? Which band? This one?
2: 15.

0: fans and their riders. At number 14, the Guess Who. One of the lines in the Guess Who's rider included Tim Hortons coffee. Specifically, Tim Hortons coffee backstage. How very Canadian, hey? Now, at number 13, this guy's backstage rider included a fruit bowl that had to have mangoes, oranges, and apples in it, a 12-cup Mr. Coffee machine, specifically Mr. Coffee machine, along with six China coffee mugs. He wanted honey and lemons, presumably for his voice before the show, orange juice and bottled water. But he also wanted a very specific dressing room temperature. It had to be between 14 and 18 degrees. That's 57 and 64 Fahrenheit, so you know. So he liked it chilly backstage. Oh, and also, he included alcohol for his band and entourage, but he didn't want any in his dressing room. Who was it? This guy.
1: Number 13.

0: The Hip at number 12 on my list this weekend. And what did The Hip want backstage? They basically wanted duplicates of the equipment that they used on stage backstage so they could warm up and rehearse. Thinking amps, mics, the whole thing. So basically, a second stage setup. Other than that, there wasn't really anything unusual but what The Hip wanted backstage. Now, let's get to number 11 on my list. Part of this band's backstage rider included Pringles, specifically regular and barbecue flavored Pringles. They wanted a professional in appearance driver. The rider specifically asked for drivers who are professionally dressed, so no cutoff jeans and t-shirts, I guess, for those drivers. Which band loved their Pringles and needed their drivers to look professional? This one here.
1: 11.

0: Kiss at number 11 on my list this weekend, and we're doing bands and their riders, those contracts that are signed between the bands and the promoters to make sure that the bands get everything they want backstage and on stage, and apparently, according to Kiss as well, professional drivers. Coming up next, we get into the top 10. Can you figure out which band this is? The lead singer wanted 6 bottles of tonic water, a bottle of Belvedere vodka, specifically, a jar of honey, and 2 packs of Throat Coat lozenges, specifically that brand. Oh, and also a small supply, and I'm quoting, I don't know what a small supply of vanilla ice cream is, but that's what he wanted backstage. You know which lead singer? Which band? Number 10, coming up.
1: Timo's Top 20, we'll be right back.
2: Have you ever heard of the saying, no woman ever started an argument with a man while he was doing the dishes? 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
12: It's Tymo's Top 20.
0: We now get into the top 10 on Tymo's Top 20 list this weekend of bands and their riders. Some bands and some artists ask for some really strange things to be part of their riders, what they wanted backstage. And as we get into the top 10, things are going to get even stranger. But if you think about it, when you hear the rider lines and which bands had those lines in their riders, it would kind of make sense when you piece the two of them together. So, at number 10, the lead singer wanted 6 bottles of tonic water, a bottle of Belvedere vodka, specifically Belvedere, a jar of honey, 2 packs of throat coat lozenges, and a small supply of vanilla ice cream. Imagine being the person tasked to figure out what a small supply of vanilla ice cream was. The lead guitarist for this band wanted 2 large bottles of orange juice, 6 bottles each of Evian and Perrier water, 6 cans of Coke, 6 glass cocktail cups, and a chamomile tea setup with milk. Not half and half. That was specifically written in there. Not half and half. Had to be straight up milk. The drummer for this band, when he was still alive and playing with the band, he wanted his drinks and room service. It had to arrive quickly. The drummer himself said that if food or drinks took hours to arrive, he would, and I quote, freak out and throw the meal against the wall. When you hear which band it is, all of that will make sense. Here's number 10.
13: 10.